You are listening to La Vie en Rose, Grace Jones. Before that, Grazing in the Grass, The Friends of Distinction, which was originally written by Philemon Ho, and was first recorded by Hugh Masekela. That was an instrumental. And Police on My Back by The Equals, that was released in 1968, and you may know that by the Clash's cover that was 1980, Sandinista. And Since I Lost My Baby, The Action doing The Temptations, I Fall to Pieces, Michael Nesmith, and starting off the set with High Coin by the West Coast Pop Art Experimental Band. And another great show here on RFM, Flanger Magazine with Ben Zoller. 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Flanger Magazine is a chronicle of brave technique, idiosyncratic design, and an extended editorial on Going It Alone. That is Sundays, 2 to 4 p.m. here on ArtFM. This is Bow Wow Wow doing Fool's Rushin'.

That was Junior Parker doing Tomorrow Never Knows. Before that, Masters of War. Anika. Slip Inside This House. Primal Scream doing 13th Floor Elevators. I think that might actually be my favorite cover of all time. Because I think it is very unique. It's very different from the original, but it still, like, very much holds on to that mystical, sinister feeling of the other one, but in its, like, complete own way. It's really cool. And Fools Rush In. Bow Wow Wow. First Amendment to the U.S. Constitution reads as follows. Congress shall make no law respecting an establishment of religion, or prohibiting the free exercise thereof, or abridging the freedom of speech, or of the press, or of the right of the people to peacefully assemble and to petition the government for a redress of grievances. The entire U.S. Constitution and its amendments can be read online at constitutionus.com. Alright, here's one by the 14th Floor Elevators. Doing Bob Dylan, this is... It's All Over Now, Baby Blue.

That was Southern Nights, Alan Toussaint, which you may know from Glen Campbell cover. I did not know up until recently that that was the original version. I always thought it was a cover. And Blue Flower, Slap Happy, which you may also know for its cover by, I'm blanking on their name. Mazzy Star. It's All Over Now, Baby Blue, by 13th Floor Elevators. Alright, I'm about done here. Finishing up the set tonight. Stay tuned for Max Cash. Coming in here at 9. This is Walk Away Renee. Orpheus doing the left bank.

0: 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This is DJ Sotek. I'm joined here with...
1: I'm known... some people know me as a stick god. 502, the stick god. Southside stick god.
0: And I'm also here with Max Cash and DJ Jick. And we're in the studio listening to Wild Sounds. Welcome. 97.1, Artex FM, Derby City Boys, let's get it.

0: What's up, y'all? It's, you know, one of the ringleaders of the Derby City, I guess you could say. The big fat one. Just checking in on y'all. Hope y'all are having a, you know, pretty good, pretty chill. What is it, Saturday? I believe it is. And it is a nice one. It is pretty nice outside. It's nice to be indoors. It's nice to be with your friends. And it's also nice to listen to great music. And that's what we're going to do for the next hour. And probably more time after that. Oh, I'm sorry.
1: Excuse me.
0: Yeah, DJ Max wants to speak.
1: Are you experienced?
0: Experienced in what?
1: NWXX radio programs.
0: I think I know my way around the microphones and the buttons.
1: How about the headphones? The other end, the listener side.
0: Yeah, I do.
1: Can I inform you a little bit more?
0: Yeah, tell me.
1: The last show you just heard was Experienced with Annalise. That's a soundtrack to your experiences, their experiences, whose experiences?
0: Annalise's.
1: That's right. Can you turn the music back up? That red one.
0: This one?
1: Yep. Whether it's music for your fever dreams or recordings from 1960s underground France, you'll find it here on Experienced on WXOX with DJ Annalise. That's Saturdays, 8 to 9 p.m. Do you know what comes after this hour?
0: Nah, I don't. What's after this hour?
1: It's going to be DJ Selby with It's Always Something.
0: Really?
1: From Colonel Sanders to Sun Ra.
0: Really? DJ Selby?
1: It's Always Something with DJ Selby.
0: It is always something. I'll be tuned in.
1: Do you know the times of that show?
0: The time for the DJ Selby show?
1: Yeah.
0: Nah. What is it?
1: Saturdays, 10 till when?
0: 10 to when? On this Saturday. It's Saturday today. So this Saturday, 10 to when?
1: You know it.
0: Pretty ambiguous. I like that. I might have to tune in.

Yo, yo, okay. Yo. Okay, what's up, the radio? I just want to inform you guys a little more about this very interesting collection of sounds we're listening to. Excuse me. So for the past several hundred years, the limits of scale and complexity of music have been set by the symphony orchestra. It is still a fantastic entity even today. What does that mean? Well, it is made up of some of the most skilled artisans in the world, people who begin their specialized training often before the age of 10, and after practicing for hours each day, are then only selected to join it through rigorous competition, with others some 15 to 20 years later. There's nothing else which composes up with this in the modern world. What does any of this even mean? DJ Max? Okay, he's left us. I don't know. I'm having a little bit of a trouble deciphering this, but maybe we should get through this some more. I don't know. This is kind of boring, guys.

0: 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That's all I have to say.
1: And I would just like to inform you guys that it is currently 78 degrees outside. Pretty nice, pretty cloudy out. Go outside. Maybe even wear some long sleeves.
0: We all know some people who just talk about the weather.
1: Yeah. Yeah, some people do that, Max. Well, anyways, let's get back to our program. Noise.

0: Hello.
1: Yo.
0: Hello.
2: Hello.
1: What's up, y'all?
0: What's this song?
2: This is Float Away by Robbie Rivera.
1: Oh, Robbie Rivera.
0: What do you know about Robbie?
2: He makes electronic dance music.
0: What do you know about yourself? Who are you?
2: I'm an enjoyer of all sorts of music, and I love to share that love with the people of Louisville on WXOX.
0: Who's one of your favorite people of Louisville?
2: He goes by many names. Some know him as Spooky Bookie. Some as Mark Azzaro. Some as Poochie the Don. But I call him Kayshawn.
0: Wow. Where'd you meet Robbie Rivera auditorily for the first time?
2: I can't quite remember that. Sometimes you're so enveloped in the feeling of the music that you lose all sense of self.
0: Wow. Enjoy.

0: Congress shall make no law respecting an establishment of religion or prohibiting the free exercise thereof, or abridging the freedom of speech, or of the press, or of the right of the people peaceably to assemble and to petition the government for a redress of grievances.
1: Huh?
0: You didn't hear me?
1: No.
0: Congress shall make no law respecting an establishment of religion, or prohibiting the free exercise thereof, or abridging the freedom of speech, or of the press, or the right of the people peaceably to assemble and to petition the government for a redress of grievances. That's the First Amendment to the U.S. Constitution.
1: First Amendment, huh?
0: ACLU, know your rights. Did you know that the entire U.S. Constitution and its amendments can be read online at constitutionus.com?
1: The Constitution?
0: That's right.

And yeah, they really like to make good music and make sure everyone around the city hears it and make sure that it is awesome. And that you are listening to WXOXLP Louisville. Yeah, in the city. The 502. And it's very a biggie city.

someday this nation.

0: We are on the radio. This has been Derby City Boys.
1: Yeah, it has.
0: Taking over. Shout out Sotek on the deck.
1: Shout out DJ Sotek.
2: Yeah.
1: Thank you for providing such sounds to us.
0: Thank you to the doctor.
1: Of course, thank you to the doctor.
0: Very important man. Anyways, you're listening to WXOX LB Louisville. Stay tuned for It's Always Something with DJ Selby.
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0: Sanctuary. 5, 4, 3, 2, 1. 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
1: But my lungs.
0: Sanctuary.
1: But my lungs.
0: Sanctuary.
1: But my lungs.
0: Sanctuary.
1: But my lungs.
0: Sanctuary.
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0: Touch your nose if you hear the frog in frog. 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

0: Mellifluous Dwarf, Prince of all the jesters, funny little thing you are, make me laugh as God's voluminous star.
1: Gracious Majesty, today is not made for laughter day. This moment sacred is more for royal sunsets than comic ruin or suicidal
0: jests. I'll be the judge of that, thank you. Make me laugh, le petit coeur. Drink some wine, lest you foul sweet time.
1: Drink upsets me. Please, your liege. This would mark the death of...
0: I said drink, you scabrous whore. Are you deaf as well as short?
2: Kingdom, sire. Big as you are, save such bile for larger foes.
0: 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Like a giraffe. Like a giraffe. Like a giraffe. Like a giraffe.

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We started off the show with Jig 10. That's Laurie Anderson, Tenzin Chogyal, and Jesse Paris Smith. And we heard a short piece by Ben Garden entitled Sanctuary. Long-Legged Larry from Aesop Rock. C for Frog from the Tape Beatles. And Every Frog Has His Day, Lou Reed.

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You're tuned in to WXOXLP, Louisville, Kentucky, where it's always something with DJ Selby every Saturday, 10 till win. You just heard from Bob Dylan. Yep, it was Froggy Went A-Courtin'. Before that, it was Frogs for Snakes. Westside Andy and the Mel Ford Band. And a little surprise from Weedian. Frog Lord, The Bog. That's a compilation that comes from there.

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We were just listening to Radio Trip, Strange Music. We had a good set there. We heard from Bob Dylan, Froggy Went A-Courtin'. That was a while back. We heard from Colonel Crate's Flying Frog Brigade. We heard the Cosmic Highway. And we heard from Mesro. I'm tired of fattening frogs for snakes.

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1: What's the matter? What's the matter? What's the matter? What's the matter? What's the matter? What's the matter? What's the matter? What's the matter? What's the matter? What's the matter? What's the matter? What's the matter? What's the matter? What's the matter? What's the matter? What's the matter? What's the matter? What's the matter? What's the matter? What's the matter? What's the matter? What's the matter?

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4: 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It's difficult to tell where one ends and the other begins. The artist has become an engineer, and the engineer an artist.
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1: All right. 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
0: Well, did my big boy have a good nap?
1: I know what he likes, Mommy. 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

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This noise might be new to you. I want you to listen very carefully to this musical instrument. Now, we're ready to play with the music. 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
1: See, a lot of y'all motherfuckers be thinking this shit is a dress rehearsal. 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This ain't no motherfucking dress rehearsal.
2: Yes, I don't play games.
3: 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Yeah. Yeah. Yeah. Yes, I don't play games. Yeah.

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clicks further and further towards the unknown. Buzzing distortion, building until it's the only thing. Buzzing distortion, building until it's the only thing. The ratios are off. The signal is hot. The needle pressed into the red. How hallucinogenic it all grows. Beyond what we can comprehend.

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2: I waste no time on fear porn, false activism, or nonsense.
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2: You just can't believe certain things that happen to you. You could like be made to like give someone a dirty look in public. 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I feel better now. Not everything's disinformation.
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10: How could it be anything other than what you think it is?
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12: Green.
13: Hallucination.
12: Pink.
13: This is actually something that's happening.
12: Yellow.
10: The program looks a lot like mental illness.
12: Blue.
10: Invisible to everyone else. Maybe even the people participating in it.
12: Red.
10: People you trusted, who didn't previously participate.
12: Green.
10: Will join in.
14: You're forced to participate.
10: No escape.
15: The voices seem to be attacking you on a personal level.
16: Oh my God. Their whole life is consumed with harassing me.
17: I felt manipulated.
10: Customized television program. What else could it be?
17: My choice.
10: Evidence that you're being watched, even in a windowless dark room.
17: I said no.
18: You're coming upon a store that's 100 feet in front of you. The machine will have the person that's inside of the store to come out and stand outside.
19: Those are the nanotags.
18: The person has a red shirt, you know? And you know they're perpetrating because the person came out right when you started to walk up.
19: They're dimwit.
18: The machine is just telling them to come outside and stand there. And they have a red shirt on.
12: Red.
20: Very quickly, you see how crazy you sound.
12: Blue.
21: No, but you won't escape.
17: My choice.
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12: Green.
23: And secret.
17: I said no.
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17: Choice.
25: A way to slowly kill people using their own decisions, hopefully.
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10: You're going to be made aware that your mind is being read.
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10: You fly off the handle because you think some guy is hostile to you.
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27: 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And a lot easier to do than you may think.
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17: All of us.
16: Telepathy.
32: Your whereabouts.
27: Who you spoke to.
32: Your friends.
27: What you read.
32: Your purchase behavior. Basically, everything that's on that phone is public.
33: The advertising network actually would know.
34: Time travel. They know where you were gonna be at.
33: What time you got home.
35: People's lives are better.
33: What TV channels you like to watch.
16: So you'll learn after a while as a target. Don't watch live television.
33: How frequent do you cook?
36: When you go to sleep.
33: How long you spend in the bedroom?
36: What other phones are around you when you wake up and go to sleep?
37: With your permission, you give us more information to improve the quality of your searches. One of the things that eventually happens is we don't need you to type at all.
10: It's so real.
37: Because we know where you are.
10: What else could it be?
37: With your permission.
10: You.
37: We know where you've been. We can more or less guess what you're thinking about.
34: We see you in your home.
10: You don't see this as entertainment.
34: They can see the food being digested in your body. The artificial intelligence computer is controlling everything about your life.
37: To try to help you understand more about the world around you. Again, with your permission.
10: You do some chores, then you head out for the day, and your heart stops. There's a styrofoam coffee cup on the roof of your car.
0: I've spent a lot of time studying the circuits in the brain that create the unique perceptual realities that we each have. To create new technology that will know what we're feeling, to feel more, connect more. We will know more about each other than we ever have. And I believe to do that, we have to be okay losing some of our agency.
1: Mr. Nobody.
2: You can just use a camera to tell what is my blood pressure.
3: Our heads would pulse.
4: Never mind what I'm doing, I'm just testing the microphone.
3: And it moves simultaneously.
0: Tracking the honesty of feelings in someone's thermal image might be a new part of how we fall in love and see attraction. I'm actually tracking the carbon dioxide you exhale in the room right now.
5: We're not having a group hallucination.
6: It was not crazy. Somebody was going to connect all those people.
7: You believe that someone in the room above me was using some kind of a weapon.
10: You're assuming everything is exactly as you perceive it to be.
8: If everybody believes this stuff, how is it in any way insane?
9: I have the right to be unlimited.
10: One of the biggest sources of disinformation is you.
11: Go on YouTube, you type in targeted individual.
10: Disinformation spreads because it gives people something they want.
13: Once the user selects their ledger, the user's behavior may be modified.
10: It's a disinformation ecosystem.
14: Techno-ish.
10: It's been turned into a form of entertainment.
15: It's normal for some things to come to your attention.
18: We want to live alongside you and feel what you feel.
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10: They want you sharing stories with each other.
23: The most important thing we do for victims,
10: it's so real,
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10: And now you know where they get their power. 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
39: Is this real?
40: Health attacks.
10: The things you've seen,
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43: 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They don't seem to be under control.
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0: It's never going to be perfect.
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0: in between 5 and 20 years from now, there's a probability of about a half that we'll actually find this bug on Earth.
1: I began by asking Jeffrey Hinton whether he thought the world is getting to grips with this issue, or if he's concerned as ever.
2: I'm still as concerned as I have been, but I'm very pleased that the world's beginning to take it seriously. So in particular, they're beginning to take the existential threat seriously, that these things will get smarter than us, and we have to worry about whether they'll want to take control away from us. That's something we should think seriously about, and people now take that seriously. A few years ago, they
3: Children with chest sounds fiction.
4: And from your perspective, from having worked at the top of this, having developed some of the theories underpinning all of this explosion in AI that we're seeing, that existential threat is real.
0: Yes. So some people think these things don't really understand. They're very different. They're just using some statistical tricks. That's not the case. These big language models, for example, the early ones to develop as a theory and a brain.
5: And the best thing currently got about the brain is currently got about the brain. We don't understand either how they work or how

0: They're clearly very competent, they clearly understand a lot. They have a lot more knowledge than any person. They're like a not over expert. That was one mark. The second was coming to understand the way in which there is superior. Because you can make many copies of the same line. Each copy can look at a different bit of data. And then they can all share what they like. So imagine if we had 10,000 people, they could all go off and do a degree in something. They could share what they learn, efficiently. And then we'd have all be 10,000 degrees. We'd know a lot better. We can't share knowledge nearly as efficiently as different copies of the same knowledge.
1: Okay, so you... So the key concern here is with acute exceedance, the massive things.
0: Almost everybody I know who's an expert on AI believes that they will exceed human intelligence. It's just a question of when.
1: And at that point, it's really quite difficult to control them.
0: Well, we don't know. We've never dealt with something like this before. There's a few experts, like my friend Yann LeCun, who think it'll be no problem. We'll give them the goals, it'll be no problem, they'll do what we say. Yeah. They'll be subservient to us. There's other experts who think absolutely they'll take control. Given this big spectrum of opinions, I think it's wise to be cautious. I think there's a chance they'll take control, and it's a significant chance. It's not like 1%, it's much more.
1: Could they not be contained in certain areas, I don't know, scientific research, but not, for example, the armed forces?
0: Maybe, but actually if you look at all the current legislation, including the European legislation, there's a little clause in all of it that says that none of this applies to military applications. Governments aren't willing to restrict their own uses of it for defence.
1: I mean, there's been some evidence, even in current conflicts, of the use of AI, in generating thousands and thousands of targets.
0: Yes.
1: I mean, that's happened since you started warning about AI. Is that the sort of pathway that you're concerned about?
0: I mean, that's the thin end of the wedge. What I'm most concerned about is when these things can autonomously make the decision to kill people. So, robot soldiers.
1: Yeah.
0: And those are
1: coming. Drones and the like.
0: And it may be we can get something like Geneva Conventions to regulate them, but I don't think that's going to happen until after very nasty things have happened.
1: And there's an analogy here with the Manhattan Project and with Oppenheimer, which is if we restrain ourselves from military use in the G7 advanced democracies, what's going on in China, what's going on in Russia?
0: Yes, it has to be an international agreement. But if you look at chemical weapons, the international agreement for chemical weapons has worked quite well.
1: I mean, do you have any sense of whether the shackles are off in a place like Russia?
0: Well, Putin said some years ago that whoever controls AI controls the world. So I imagine they're working very hard. Fortunately, the West is probably well ahead of them in research. We're probably still slightly ahead of China, but China's putting more resources in. And so, in terms of military uses of AI, I think there's going to be a race.
1: Sounds very theoretical, but this thread of argument.
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I said, look, yes. Oh, I remember. Yeah. She says, look, pal. Now, now, this is their favorite song. It's a sort of a love song. Is that it? Yeah. In fact, I'll skip the whole damn thing and do this one. yes. No, no, I'm not that way. But I'm not. I turned to my wife today and I said, now, I don't understand that one either. Now, this, I think I'll lay off of that stuff. Now, yeah. Now this, I feel I'm losing you, so I'm going to move on to something else. Now, laugh it off. That's the old spirit. This, get out of here. This, now, I'll go back to my old job. I lied about that. gotta have an imagination for these. Are you drunk, sir? Oh, all right. Now, here is the yes. All right. Now.

strong boy.

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0: It's always something. It's always something. It's always something. It's always something. It's always something. It's always something. It's always something. It's always something. It's always something. It's always something. It's always something. It's always something. It's always something. It's always something. It's always something. It's always something. It's always something. It's always something. It's always something. It's always something. It's always something. It's always something. It's always something. It's always something. It's always something.
1: It's always something. It's always something. It's always something. It's always something. It's always something. It's always something. It's always something. It's always something. It's always something. It's always something. It's always something. It's always something. It's always something. It's always something. It's always something. It's always something. It's always something. It's always something. It's always something. It's always something. It's always something. It's always something. It's always something. It's always something. It's always something. It's always something. It's always something. It's always something. It's always something. It's always something. It's always something. It's always something. It's always something. It's always something. It's always something. It's always something. It's always something. It's always something. It's always something. It's always something. It's always something. It's always something. It's always something. It's always something. It's always something. It's always something. It's always something. It's always something. It's always something. It's always something. It's always something. It's always something. It's always something. It's always something. It's always something. It's always something. It's always something. It's always something. It's always something. It's always something. It's always something. It's always something. It's always something. It's always something. It's always something. It's always something. It's always something. It's always something. It's always something. It's always something. It's always something. It's always something. It's always something. It's always something. It's always something. It's always

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1: 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FM.

It is always something. It is always something. It is always something. It is always something. It is always something. It is always something.

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My voix Matisse, her voice stirs me up. M apostrophe A T T I S E, from attiser to stir up. Attisoir, the poker you put in the fireplace. Attiser, her voice stirs me, it makes me think something new could happen, because her voice a lot of times cuts through a lot of, let's just say, emotional baggage that's possible. A lot of times her voice has a certain clarity to it that doesn't have those things. Savoir, savoir olive, savoir matisse, comme un rue inconnu, like an unknown street. 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Sa voix matisse, comme un riz inconnu, comme un riz jamais vu. Feeling of the summertime, that summer feeling. Yes, the feeling of the late summer. And the midsummer when it's so hot. I need that. Some people can take it or leave it. Audience, I've got to have it. That feeling of the summer, how hot do I like it? When it's so hot that the wind itself sweats, the wind itself laments. When the, how hot? So that the, when the night winds lament in the

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Oh, that summer feeling, that summer feeling, that summer feeling. I need it, need, need, need.

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When the night winds themselves are stultified by the hotness. Well, when they're still and they're stark and they just stay where they are in the stultifying suburban darkness. Oh my God, that summer feeling for me is often life itself. Is often life itself for me. Audience, folks, listening, I know people are different. I can think of folks that don't even care for the hot 100 degrees with the 90% humidity. They like other temperatures, and I like those temperatures too. They're okay. And if they don't like this, I sort of get it. It just takes me a while to understand. How could someone not like 110? I've heard of it, though. It happens. Maybe you're even one listening right now. For you, I'm trying to understand. Well, when

They can amplify joy and sorrow. I said the very smells, the humidity, the hot in the air brings joy out and brings sorrow out. That summer feeling is here again.

0: How long should we go before Bonnie Prince, Billy, and Emmett play? What do you think? How do you want to handle this? Do you want to alternate? What do you want to do? We've got a few hours. We've given them a big taste to us. Well, you want to play for a while, and then we'll come back?
1: Yeah, that's a good idea.
0: Okay, that's good. That way, people who like the different styles can each get something that way. If you don't like, say, what we're up to, you don't have to sit through it for 40 years before you get to hear them. So it's like we try and do something for everybody and stuff like that. Okay, so we're going to vacate for a moment and give Bonnie Prince Billy and Emmett Kelly, well, their turn now.
2: 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And while we stream, you stream. We all stream for ice cream. All right.
3: What should we play?
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2: Let's start there.
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2: Is that our position?

0: We've been playing these songs together with Jonathan and Co. And switching off different nights, so it makes sense to culminate in a switching off within the slot, the time, the allotment itself. Let's go all the old voices have outlived their tune. It's called New Memory Box. Here we go. Top of the hour. And so you're listening to WXOX LP Louisville 97.1 FM on your FM dial if you're lucky enough to be here in Louisville, Kentucky. If you are not that lucky, you can find it ideally, usually, on artxfm.com to stream. But why not just come here and buy a cheap radio at the Crazy Daisy before it goes out of business? Here we go with New Memory Box. Great. Is that right? Where's my capo position? Oh, it's written on my guitar. If I can just see it right there. Four. Is that four? Is that a four?
1: Yes.
0: Okay. There we go.

0: days.
1: School days, yes.
0: Various tortures that they gave me when I went to school. Yes, they made me wear a funny hat. I had to put on a clown's uniform. With no pants. Also,
1: I had to wear a rabbit's head.
0: Yes, it was made out of paper.

0: amazing technological advances.
1: Trudor.

0: 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Well, good morning, friends. Welcome to Above Ground Sounds. I'm your host, The Professor, and I have a very, very special guest. I've never had a guest in studio, aside from when my wife came and brought me coffee. But I don't think she even talked on the air. But I'm very happy to welcome Christy Noe to the show. Hey there.
1: Good morning.
0: Good morning. How are you?
2: I'm good. How are you?
0: I'm doing fantastic. Thank you for asking. So we're doing a collaboration show today, Above Ground Sounds and Wash Away the Dust. So we're giving you a whole 3 hours of jazzy jazz. Are you excited?
1: Yeah, absolutely. Always excited about jazz.
0: All right. Well, I hope you're as excited as we are here in the studio here in lovely downtown Louisville. And we were trying to think of a theme for our collaboration show, and we came up with live recordings.
1: Yeah. I feel like there's been a wealth of recent releases of live recordings that people have found, unearthed, unarchived. And, you know, I think partially due to the vinyl resurgence, there's been an interest in having them put back out. So, you know, and now's a good time to be alive anyway, right? Like, because for music people, we have all the music we want. But doing live jazz and listening to live jazz and enjoying live jazz is something very different than recorded jazz. And so we just picked, I think between the two of us, we picked some of our favorites today and some that I wasn't very familiar with, but I found and I'm looking forward to like playing them along with you.
0: Yeah, me too. And there's, it's interesting, you know, when you start thinking about it, we were trying to think of a theme and came up with live jazz. And then it occurred to me like, you know, probably, I don't know, what would you say? Like maybe a quarter, like, I don't know, 20% of all jazz releases anyway are just live recordings.
1: It's
0: so
1: true.
0: So it's not too much of a stretch. Like we don't have to dig too deep to find live recordings. But yeah, that really is where the magic happens.
1: And absolutely. Yeah. And if you're a jazz fan, you know, odds are you may not have gotten to see your favorite person in person. But hearing them live in a recording is the next best thing, right?
0: Absolutely.
1: So you're going to start us off, right?
0: Yeah, I'm going to kick it off. I was trying to pick a Wes Montgomery because there is a toss-up between this album and Full House.
1: Yeah.
0: The one that was recorded live at Subo in Berkeley.
1: Yeah.
0: But I went with Smokin' at the Half Note. This is Wes Montgomery and the Wynton Kelly Trio. This is on the Verve label. We got Jimmy Cobb on drums. Got Paul Chambers on the bass. Wynton Kelly on piano, of course. And Wes Montgomery from Indianapolis, just north of us.
1: Yeah.
0: On guitar. So I'm going with Unit 7. This is off of Smokin' at the Half Note. Let's go.
1: Let's go.

0: You good? Yeah. Hi. All right, that was an awesome track. I mean, the Wynton Kelly Trio is just could you have better musicians in one place, right? Like, I mean, that's a great lineup. And Wes, I don't think Wes has done a bad song. Like, I couldn't find one if I tried, right? So the next song that we're going to play, we're going to play a couple tracks from this, because I love it. This is the Essential Billie Holiday. This is Carnegie Hall, and this was recorded live. And this was a concept that was presented to her, and it was right after she wrote her autobiography. And so you will hear Gilbert Milstein read excerpt from her biography that is kind of included in with her performances. And what's interesting about it is this was towards the end of her life. She, you know, had struggled all of her life with many, many different things. She came from nowhere, as evidenced in this excerpt that's read, and that she shared with us, right? Like, she really wanted people to know that, like, she had struggled for a really long time. So she goes to this performance, and for once, I think, in really in anything that I've heard from her and what I know about her, she really accepts the love that's given to her there, and really acknowledges that people just love her and that she is, you know, really one of the greatest singers of all time. So we'll start with an excerpt of the reading from Lady Sings the Blues, which is her autobiography, read by Gilbert Milstein, and then we'll go into Billie's performance. And if you ever see a picture of Billie Holiday wearing a white gown with which she wore flowers in her hair a lot, but with a large gardenia in her hair, that is from that night. She really just, you know, played the part, the diva that she was. So it's just a really interesting album. It's great to listen to all the way through because it's the concept is so really such a great idea. And it was a great way for her to connect to her audience, which she always did anyway. But just to also for her audience to show love to her. So we'll get started. And the track you'll hear, we actually hear a couple tracks from this. We will hear Body and Soul, and then we will hear Please Don't Talk About Me When I'm Gone, and a reading from the book. All right. We'll get started.
1: Let's do it.
0: All right.
2: I went to jail for refusing to go to bed with a big man from Harlem. I got right out on the nose at the end of my time. The depression was on. I had decided I was through turning tricks as a call girl. But I'd also decided I wasn't going to be anybody's damn maid. One day when the rent was overdue, Mom got a notice that the law was going to put us out on the street. It was in the dead cold of winter, and she couldn't even walk. I told her I would steal or murder or do anything before I'd let them pull that. It was cold as all hell that night, and I walked out without any kind of coat. I walked down 7th Avenue from 139th Street to 133rd, busting in every joint trying to find a job. Finally, when I got to Pods and Jerry's, I was desperate. I went in and asked for the boss. It was pitiful. They were going to throw me out on my ear, but I kept begging for a job. And finally, the piano player squashed out his cigarette and said, "Girl, can you sing?" I needed $45 by morning to keep Mom from getting put out in the street, so I asked him to play Traveling All Alone. That came closer than anything to the way I felt, and some part of it must have come across. The whole joint quieted down. When I finished, everybody in the joint was crying in their beer, and I picked $38 up off the floor. Then I started moving from club to club in Harlem. Benny Goodman came around plenty, and eventually he asked me to make my first record with him. The morning I opened at the Apollo, I had been up all night singing at the Hotshaw and went direct from there to the theater. The show was scheduled to go on at 10 a.m. Pigmeat Markham, the comedian, was on the same bill. He saved my life. He saw I was scared, so he just grabbed me and gave me a big old healthy shove. And when I stopped, I was halfway across the stage. I got to the mic somehow and grabbed it. By the time I went into the man I love, I was all right. And then the house broke up.

0: Nice. I like that one.
1: Yeah.
0: Good choices.
1: Yeah.
0: All right. What tracks were those?
1: Those were Please Don't Talk About Me When I'm Gone and Body and Soul.
0: Body and Soul. Okay. Nice. Just making a note here. Thank you for playing this.
1: Yeah.
0: All right. Well, we have to do a couple announcements here, and then we can get back to some more jazz. When the heat index reaches 95 degrees or higher, that's been happening lately, so pay attention. Participating shelters will display a white flag outside their entrances to indicate that Operation White Flag is in effect. Individuals seeking shelter may stay at the participating Operation White Flag shelter as long as extreme heat conditions persist. So stay safe during extreme heat. Democracy Now! Is a national, daily, independent, award-winning news program hosted by journalists Amy Goodman and Juan Gonzalez. Democracy Now!'s War and Peace Report provides the audience with access to people and perspectives rarely heard in the U.S. corporate-sponsored media, including independent and international journalists, ordinary people from around the world who are directly affected by U.S. foreign policy, grassroots leaders and peace activists, artists, academics, and independent analysts. That's Democracy Now! 8 to 9 a.m. every Monday through Friday here on WXOX. Well, you're listening to a collaboration of Above Ground Sounds and Wash Away the Dust. We're doing 3 hours of live jazz. Up next, we're doing some back-to-back miles.
1: Yeah.
0: Right? Yeah.
1: Yeah.
0: I'm excited about this. Why don't you tell us what you're going to play. I'm going to play mine first.
1: Okay.
0: We'll follow up with yours. But do you want to give a little preview of why you're playing your song?
1: So, Miles is really complex, right? Like, he's kind of hard to keep up with even now, like so far past his, you know, recording time. But the reason that I picked this, is it, when I first heard it, first of all, I'm not used to listening to, bebop era Miles. And so very early Miles, he's like Picasso. Picasso had a saying, it said, you know, learn from the masters, master it, and then break it. And so if that is not the epitome of what Miles Davis did, I don't know what is. And so this is really him at the peak of mastering the masters, right? And so this is live at Birdland in 1951.
0: Okay.
1: And so it has JJ Johnson, yeah. And I believe Art Blakey is actually on the drums on that. I'll have to confirm. So it's just a real hot record. I mean, it's just a hot recording.
0: Yeah.
1: Like it,
0: yeah.
1: Really good. So about you?
0: Well, what you described perfectly describes the reason that I'm playing my choice. This is Miles Davis. His quintet, what people have quoted as the second great quintet, playing at the Plug Nickel in Chicago, December 1965. So,
1: nice.
0: Features Wayne Shorter on sax, Herbie Hancock on piano, Ron Carter on bass, Tony Williams on drums. And I was just reading Herbie Hancock's autobiography, and he talks about this show. And I love it because they were the, not only was Miles challenging the band and, like you're saying, just, you know, perfect something and then break it.
1: Yeah.
0: I mean, that's really the epitome of the track I'm about to play. But it was actually kind of initiated by the rest of the band, mm-hmm. by Tony Williams, mm-hmm. in particular, who at that time I think was 19.
1: Oh, wow.
0: And so they were always challenging each other at these shows. And so before this this run of shows at the Plug Nickel, Tony Williams was telling the rest of the band, they didn't tell Miles, mm-hmm. they said, you know what, let's do the opposite of everything that's expected. Like, if you're supposed to like crescendo to this big buildup, you know, don't build up, you know, do like everything that is expected, do the opposite. Let's challenge each other. So this is one of the legendary Miles tracks. So What?
1: Mm-hmm.
0: Everybody knows it. It's like this cool,
1: yeah.
0: cool swing to it, you
1: mm-hmm.
0: know,
1: mm-hmm.
0: pretty mellow. Well, this is the exact opposite.
1: Nice.
0: Yeah, very unexpected and really a great track. So let's get into it.
1: Awesome.

0: Nice. Wow. Absolutely on fire.
1: I know.
0: Like two different eras of Miles, but like totally different, but just like equally as
1: exciting.
0: Yeah, yep. Exactly. Wow, that's a great one.
1: Yeah, it's a really great album. If you we'll hear some Art Blakey here in a minute, but that is Art Blakey on the drums.
0: Okay.
1: Miles on the trumpet. J.J. Johnson was doing the trombone work on that. Sonny Rollins is on that track. Mm. Kenny Drew, who you may famously know from Blue Train, he played the piano on that. And Tommy Potter did the double bass. But Art Blakey was just beating them drums all over the place. Yeah,
0: that was great.
1: If there's anybody better on that track than Miles, then it's Art, for sure. So.
0: Good one. Yeah. All right. Well, let's do some more announcements, and then we can play some more tunes. You can help make Kentucky home for refugees by partnering with Kentucky Refugee Ministries. Learn more ways about how you can get involved at kyrm.org. 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What do you have queued up for us next, Chrissy?
1: Well, so speaking of Art Blakey, we have the famous Night at Birdland.
0: Right,
1: and
0: on.
1: I was reading the liner notes, and this is actually really a fun kind of side on this, but one of the reasons that this kind of explains why there's so many live recordings of Birdland. And this is right before Clifford Brown passed away. So this features, of course, Art Blakey had 9 million quintets. And he was just such a force in jazz. And not just for himself, because I think he liked to sound good behind the drum kit. And he liked to be the star. But he brought so many people along with him. So this group here features Clifford on the trumpet, Lou Donaldson on the alto sax, Horace Silver on the piano, Curly Russell on the bass, and we're going to hear A Night in Tunisia. But one of the excerpts of the liner notes says, "And because Birdland attracts the kind of audiences who come to listen to music rather than to incite violence or tear up chairs, the musicians felt that their offerings were falling on appreciative ears." So with that being said, we will hear A Night at Birdland.
0: Yeah. So not like a Louisville jazz audience who's like half of them are going to talk through the performance.
1: Exactly. And go order drinks and clink their glasses, right, and all exactly. of things. Yes. So yeah, let's hear A Night at Tunisia.
0: All right, let's do it.

0: That was Clifford Brown on the trumpet.
1: That was awesome. Yeah, listening on the headphones.
2: Yeah,
1: I for the first time I heard when they're kind of finishing up there. Mm-hmm. I don't know if it's Art or someone else. There's a little break there.
2: Yeah,
1: and his ending flourish. He said, "Blow your horn."
2: Yeah. and as you know, fate would happen and history would happen. That was one of Clifford's last performances. He passed away in a car wreck not too long after that. Yeah. So he just, Clifford Brown just brought it. And I brought some Booker Little, who was heavily influenced by Clifford. We'll play some of that later on as well.
1: Very cool.
2: But that's just a testament to Art Blakey was just, you know, another complex human, right? Like complex humans. Yeah. and so we were just talking about how he felt about rock and roll drummers. And but just the preciseness of his playing, right? Mm-hmm. And how together that group was. And I love Horace Silver in every possible way, everything he's ever done. He's another one that, like, he's done no wrong. But with Art Blakey, he was magical. So we've got another Art Blakey coming up here at the top of the hour, but I do need to tell you that you are listening to WXOXLP here in the mighty fine River City, Louisville, Kentucky, and streaming on artxfm.com. If you're listening this morning, good morning. And, also, over on the east side, WXND 100.9. Good morning to you, good folks. My name is Christy and I'm here with the professor.
1: Yeah.
2: And so we're doing a collab, right?
1: Yes, first time.
2: Yeah.
1: First time ever.
2: Yeah, so this is Above Ground Sounds and Wash Away the Dust, mm-hmm. and we are putting our collective love for jazz together this morning and playing live music, because that's what we landed on. And really,

0: playing it. It's been fun. It's like fun. A little listening party,
1: yeah,
0: right?
1: Absolutely. Yeah, absolutely.
0: And if anybody, you know, if you've just waken up, like, we're playing some burners. It's a little bit outside of my wheelhouse because I go a little more chill, but, like, I love a burner. So, yeah. Like, we've been having a lot of fun with that.
1: We got some chill stuff waiting in the wings, but we'll see if we get to it or not.
0: I know.
1: I got Ahmad Jamal queued up for the last 20 minutes, but we just haven't gone there yet.
0: We haven't gone there yet. So we got to get him in, though, because, yeah. You know, he's the best. And so, yeah. Should we go ahead and get back into this,
1: yeah,
0: Art Blakey?
1: Sure.
0: Yeah,
1: tell me a little more, bit about it. Art Blakey. So this is Kenny Burrell and Art Blakey at the Five Spot Cafe. And this was recorded 1959, the Five Spot in New York. And, yeah, I think you mentioned earlier how it's a great time for jazz releases because there's so many reissues that are coming out. There's so many extended reissues. This is one of them. I was looking for the original release for a really long time. Mm-hmm. Never found it, and I was looking for so long that eventually everything came full circle, and Blue Note issued this Complete Masters collection, which is three LPs.
0: Oh, wow.
1: So it's the entire recordings from the Five Spot. But the reason that... Well, there's many reasons I love this recording, but for me, it just brings back memories of being in Japan with my wife. Mm-hmm. And so we were in Tokyo, and there's this section of Tokyo called the Golden Guy. And there's all these tiny little bars, and they're all unique. And there's, like, I don't know if there's hundreds, but there's close to it. It feels like it. And there's just these skinny alleyways with these skinny bars that have, like, 4, 5, 6 bar stools each. Each one of them has a different theme, a different vibe. Mm-hmm. We were walking along, and so we spent an entire evening just zipping, you know, back and forth between all these different little bars. And there's a sign that just said jazz, and it had an arrow pointing up this tiny flight of stairs. So we went up there, and it's this room that's just packed. It's really dark. There were maybe about 6 seats, and it was wall-to-wall CDs.
0: Oh,
1: just
0: wow.
1: Like everywhere there were CDs. And there was this guy who came up to us. And he didn't speak very much English, which was fine because we didn't speak much Japanese. And he just said, "Biru, whiskey, sake." Those were our choices. So,
0: well, what to choose?
1: So he just said, "Sake." And he just, like, slowly ambles towards the back and gets us a sake and plops it down in front of us. And, and we're just listening to jazz, drinking sake. And we were listening to this. We're like, what is this? So I used my phone to figure out what it was.
0: Yeah.
1: And sure enough, it was this release. And at that time, I hadn't heard it. And that's why I was on a mission. Like, I have to find this record. So
0: nice.
1: Here we go. This is Kenny Burrell, Art Blakey, and the gang. This is Hallelujah.
0: All right. Looking forward to it. I'm excited. Actually, I've never heard this. So I'm really, really looking forward to it. All right. Here we go.

0: Good one, right?
1: Yeah, absolutely.
0: Yeah. So Kenny Burrell on the guitar, Art Blakey on drums, Roland Hanna on piano, Tina Brooks on sax, and Ben Tucker on the bass. It was live at the Five Spot Cafe. That track was Hallelujah, recorded August 25th, 1959.
1: Nice.
0: That's
1: very
0: a good one.
1: Nice.
0: We were just talking about that, how like the drum break there from Art Blakey was more just kind of controlled and subdued, and he's in the zone.
1: He's
0: not going crazy.
1: No, he's not going crazy. It's very measured.
0: Yeah.
1: And like in precise and like, you know, he just was, that's where he was that night. But it worked so well for that tune, because I think had he gone, you know, the way he can go in some tunes, it may have thrown that off a little bit, especially as chill as Kenny is.
0: Absolutely.
1: You know, so. Yeah. So he had to kind of bring that same vibe.
0: Yeah. You don't need to be a wild man on a track like that.
1: It's true. So what do we hear next?
0: Speaking of someone who's not a wild man, up next we got Ahmad Jamal Trio. This is at the Pershing, live at the Pershing, the album Not For Me. This is a classic.
1: Such a classic.
0: I think one that we both chose for today.
1: Yeah.
0: And we were talking about Miles at length earlier, and this is someone who had a great influence on Miles.
1: Yeah. I mean, for all of the fervor and the passion that Charlie Parker brought to jazz, particularly in the way that he played and in the way that he felt about notes in a space, I think Ahmad Jamal feels the opposite, right? Like he is very, he loves space between things, and he likes things to just sort of hang out and brew a little bit,
0: yeah,
1: and be
0: give
1: there.
0: It a moment to breathe.
1: Yeah, exactly. And I think that's one of the really gorgeous things about his playing. He's really, and over time, like I've listened to him quite a bit, and I do love me a jazz pianist. His playing is just so gorgeous. I mean, I think that's what you call it. Mm-hmm. Like, it's just gorgeous. So yeah, let's let the music talk for itself.
0: Let's do it. But not for me.
1: All right.

0: What a gorgeous, gorgeous piece.
1: Yeah, the gentle touch, right?
0: Yeah. And I think, I don't know, I think that was just like, and I think that track particularly emphasizes what we were talking about, which is that, you know, he just was not one that was going to rush anything. Now you go into the next track and he's like, you know, he's just like, you know, showing off his talent, right?
1: Right.
0: But just how he can have you be in a space and be comfortable in that space. And that's still jazz, right? You know, jazz doesn't have to be like over the top all the time.
1: Yeah. But I mean, even in that following track and just the whole album in general, even when he does get busy with his playing, is still there's something about this gentle touch
0: yes.
1: of how he plays
0: yep.
1: that is unlike anybody else.
0: Yes, absolutely. I agree. And it's gorgeous. Like it just really, I mean, you know, like I think Bill is perfect. I think Mary Lou is amazing and rhythmic and bluesy. And I think each piano player kind of brings their own, but his is gorgeous.
1: Mm-hmm.
0: Like he's just gorgeous. Love it. Love it. Love it. Okay. We've got a couple things we need to tell you about really quickly. Give me just a second and I will tell you about those things. Actually, if you're digging on jazz and you like jazz on this station on Friday mornings, it's Kind of Bird with Justin Brown. It's a jazz journey taking you from the recordings of Charlie Bird Parker through the year 1959, which saw the deaths of Billie Holiday and Lester Perez Young, and the release of the best-selling jazz album of all time, Miles Davis's Kind of Blue. The show will travel from bebop to cool jazz to hard bop and everywhere in between. Tune in, tap your foot, and enjoy Bird Lives every Friday morning from 7 to 8 a.m. Also, today, I was going to tell you about something that's going on, and it's kind of cool. Hold on. It is the Louisville Independent Business Association South Points by Local Fair. It's happening out on the south side at the Iroquois Amphitheater, and that is today at 4. Oh, actually, it starts at noon and runs till 4 o'clock. So find diversity and adventure in the South Points by Local Fair, showcasing South Louisville businesses along with kids' activities, music, local libations, and much more. That is today, as I mentioned. I said that like three times. it's today, folks. Get out there. But it is at the Iroquois Amphitheater. So if you've ever been to a show there, you know where I'm talking about, out on the south side. And you can find more information at keeplouisvilleweird.com. That's all one word, keeplouisvilleweird.com. All right, let's get back into it. I chose to just thinking about like piano as our emphasis. There is... It took me a little while to find it, and I don't own it, but I will if I get lucky. There is a live Mary Lou Williams, and Mary Lou Williams, there's so little that exists of her anyway, particularly her playing. But this is from 1979. This is at Rick's Cafe Americaine, which is, you know, a knockoff of Casablanca, Rick's Cafe. And this is in Chicago. And so, you know, she was older, still playing, still touring, and still just bringing it like she did. And we were just kind of talking about everybody kind of bringing their own thing. She really does bring the bluesy. And this is a grand night for swinging. This is grand night for swinging number one. This features Milton Scruggs and Trishir Khalid on the drums. Milton Suggs is on the bass. And it's Mary Lou Williams on WXOX.

0: It's mumbled, but you can hear her
1: talk.
0: Yeah.
1: I love that.
0: I just love it. And she's just so bluesy.
1: Yeah. And I love, you kind of hear her in the background. Maybe it's like just the house monitors. She's talking to the crowd. And
0: mm-hmm.
1: It's so cool. It's buried in there, but it's...
0: It's her.
1: It's pretty neat.
0: For sure. And she has such an interesting... I'll turn that down a little bit. That's hot.
1: Yep.
0: Her story... So, you know, she had gotten really fed up with music. Had been really fed up being a female musician, female jazz musician, and really trying to like get her footing. She was really upset by seeing so many kind of fall by the wayside with drug use and things like that. So she disappeared for a while. She went and lived in, it's going to escape me. She went and lived in the islands for a while. And there was a priest in New York, in Brooklyn, who was a really big fan of hers. And so he went down and decided he was going to try to talk her into coming back and playing. Mm-hmm. And so he was like, you know, just really dedicated to this. And so he goes down and he talks to her and he talks her into it. And she says, I'll go. By that time, she had actually converted to Catholicism. She said, I'll go, but I will do what I want. And so after that, she started to do, like, she came up with Mary Lou's Mass. And, you know, so it was all very, you know, religious in nature. And she stretched out a little bit after that, you know, once she kind of got her footing again. But one of the little known things about her is that she started a rehab clinic. And it wasn't a clinic necessarily because you couldn't really get treatment there. But if you were a musician and you needed a place to stay or you were drying out,
1: mm-hmm.
0: You could go and stay with her.
1: Nice.
0: And so, she was just she was a gift that kept on giving. Right. And so that was a great Mary Lou Williams, on that. And that was at Rick's, Cafe Americaine in Chicago in 1979.
1: Very cool.
0: All right. So you're going to let me go again, right?
1: Yeah.
0: Okay.
1: Yeah,
0: all right. So
1: I like the story behind these next two. So.
0: So the next one is Eric Dolphy at the Five Spot. And this is a really, this is kind of a classic recording, right? It's one of the more popular, if there is popular live jazz recordings. But one of the things that, there's several things that make this unique. One of the things I think that really makes it stand out is that Eric is really at the kind of height of his playing, and like he's very comfortable with like going in the directions that he goes in. And he's with Booker Little, who had come out of Max Roach's camp. And so he was also used to really trying new things and being very resistant to traditional, you know, ways of playing. And they were both very, very young. And unfortunately, both died very young. So this was really capturing these two young men at the height of their careers before they both kind of passed away. Untimely health issues really is what it came down to. So we're going to hear a track called B-Vamp, and this features Eric on the bass clarinet, Booker Little on the trumpet, Mal Waldron on the piano, Richard Davis on the double bass, and Ed Blackwell on the drums. This is live at the Five Spot, and this is B-Vamp on WXOX.

0: All right. I agree.
1: That's a good one.
0: That is it's just such a great recording, and you can hear everything, which is great.
1: Yeah.
0: You know, in great detail. And I'm going to play another track to back this one up. This is just a really amazing story, particularly regarding the rhythm section on that. But first, I need to tell you about a couple of things really quickly. In countries around the world, LGBTQI+ people face violence and oppression simply because of who they love or who they are. Rainbow Railroad is an international human rights organization that helps them get to safety. The name harkens back to the Underground Railroad, a network of activists in the 19th century who assisted Black people escaping from enslavement in the American South. Since their founding in 2006, they've helped over 40,000 LGBTQI+ refugees and other at-risk individuals find safety through emergency relocation, crisis response, cash assistance, and other kinds of help. For more information, visit rainbowrailroad.org. And coming up this evening, well, that was good. I just closed it out. Let me try it again. Coming up this evening, it is Bases Loaded Radio. With Antonio Carlos Escoveria, Bases Loaded Radio brings you hit after hit from a wide range of music, typically focused on indie rock, R&B, hip-hop, and jazz. Host Antonio Carlos Escoveria sets up a lineup for listeners that delivers a mix of the latest indie singles, out-of-left-field deep cuts, and everything in between, and that's every Sunday night from 10 to midnight. All right, so I promised that there would be a great follow-up to this, and we'll get to it.
1: Yeah, let's hear the companion piece.
0: Yes. So many years later, so that was in 1965. In 1986, two young Turks get together, Terrence Blanchard and Donald Harrison, and they get the core rhythm section together, Mal Waldron, Richard Davis, and Eddie Blackwell, who you just heard on that last track. And they decide to recreate this magical night, and this time it's Sweet Basil. And so they take the work of Eric and Booker to play tribute to this night, and also the wonderful work that Mal, Richard, and Eddie Blackwell have done over the years as well. So we're going to hear a Booker little tune called Booker's Waltz to take us to the top of the hour on WXOX.

0: Wait for it. Wait for it.
1: Not too soon. Not too soon. Yeah. Thanks for letting me play those back to back, because I just think it's just such a sweet tribute to two players that were just outstanding and really contributed. Their contributions to jazz continued way beyond their very short lifespans, and just having that same rhythm section, you know, and mm-hmm. you can tell they were pretty happy doing a waltz, right? Like, it's not as much, you know, energy involved, but still beautiful and still really just tight as a group.
0: That's
1: right?
0: Cool. Yeah. Terrence Blanchard and Donald Harrison. We were just talking about New Orleans. If I'm not mistaken, they're both native New Orleanians.
1: Correct. Correct. Yeah. And Terrence Blanchard, you know, he's just having a moment anyway, because he's doing soundtracks and he's, mm-hmm. you know, he's just involved in so many things. But
0: he just played in town here like a month or two ago.
1: He did.
0: With Robbie Coltrane.
1: He did. And then fantastic. I got to see him. I think you went too, to mm-hmm. the Herbie Hancock show, where he was also there.
0: That one I didn't. But
1: did you didn't go to that one? No. Okay. but he was there and he was just amazing. And he knew. Seeing Herbie Hancock, I mean, you know, it's just like, that's Herbie Hancock, like, you know. and Terrence was so gracious, and just, I'm here as the trumpet player, you know. Yeah. Like, it was just a really great, it was such a great gig. Still blew it out of the water, but in his very humble way. So, yeah. All right. So in case you were wondering, this is a special edition of Underground Sound. That was a record store. Above Ground Sound and Wash Away the Dust. We're doing kind of a collab today.
0: Yeah. 3-hour jazzy collab.
1: Jazzy collab. We get to play all the jazz and listen. You know, we're just having a big listening mm-hmm. party, and y'all are invited. And so we're just playing all the live stuff that we can.
0: Yeah, all live tracks. And what I like is that we're kind of surprising each other. Like, we didn't know 100% what we were going to bring. And some of these are new to me, and I know some of my choices are new to you.
1: Yes, absolutely.
0: Speaking of, we've got one queued up right here.
1: Yes.
0: This is Thelonious Monk. The album is Palo Alto, which is the city in California on the peninsula just south of San Francisco, area where I grew up. So very familiar with the area, although I wasn't around when this was recorded, but this is there's a really great story behind this. So this was recorded at Palo Alto High School. Mm-hmm. So there was a student at Palo Alto High School, Danny Schur. He was 16 years old. He was obsessed with jazz, and he would frequently try to set up jazz concerts at his school, you know, just with like his, of course, like student jazz, whatever. But then mm-hmm. he kind of branched out. I was looking in the booklet here, and he had actually booked some shows for Vince Guaraldi,
1: oh, nice.
0: For Cal Jader, a few others, mm-hmm. which is pretty cool. And so Monk was doing a residency up in San Francisco at a place called the Jazz Workshop. And he really wanted to, Danny wanted to bring Monk down to the school to play this show.
1: Why not?
0: So, yeah. So he reached out to his management and sent him a contract, and he never got a signed copy back, so he wasn't 100% sure if Monk was going to show up, first of all.
1: Fair.
0: But, you know, he went out and was selling tickets to get people to come see Monk at the high school, and I guess as he was going around Palo Alto, he wasn't selling that many tickets. Mm-hmm. And at that time, you know, if you think in the context of the time, 1968, the area was still kind of segregated mm-hmm. a little bit.
1: Mm-hmm.
0: So Palo Alto itself, mostly white, mm-hmm. but neighboring East Palo Alto, mostly black. So he ventured into East Palo Alto. And he was even warned when he was in East Palo Alto trying to sell tickets, the police force there was saying, oh, you don't want to be over here, son. And he's just like, no, I'm good.
1: Yeah.
0: So he sold enough tickets, had a crowd gathered there at the high school.
1: Yeah.
0: And sure enough, here comes Monk and his band, and they pull up in a sedan. He's got like the stand-up bass sticking out the window. And so they showed up for this concert. They played for 47 minutes. And one of the best things, the reason that we are able to listen to this is, you know, Monk needs a piano. He's not traveling with a piano. So at the school, they have their crummy, you know, school piano.
1: Yeah.
0: And the janitor was the one person on staff who knew how to tune the piano.
1: Oh,
0: so,
1: wow.
0: So the janitor tuned the piano. And as a thank you, they gave him permission to record the concert. So this was recorded by the janitor at Palo Alto High School on a reel-to-reel. And, yeah.
1: Oh, that's so awesome. Isn't it cool? I love that story. I love that story. I'm even more looking forward to hearing it because I have not heard this at all.
0: Yeah.
1: What track are we hearing?
0: So this is, I think I queued up Epistrophe.
1: Okay, excellent. Yeah. All right, we'll hear it.

0: Live at the Lighthouse. It's a Grant Green and the gang. That was Windjammer. That was one that I think we both chose independently.
1: Yeah, first thing. We were like, oh, yeah, that one.
0: Oh, yeah, for sure.
1: It's just an amazing track. And, like, the personnel on that, of course, is Grant on guitar. Claude Barthé does the horn work on that. Gary Coleman doing the great vibes work, though I don't think he's on that track. Shelton Laster was on that organ, burning it up. Wilton Felder was on the electric bass. And then Greg Williams and Bobby Porter Hall did the percussion on that. And, like, the thing that makes me sad is we don't know who's blowing the whistle. but they deserve a lot of credit.
0: Yeah.
1: They brought some of the noise to that actual track.
0: Yeah, it's like Carnival.
1: I mean, it was just amazing.
0: Or maybe think of, Bad Girls by Donna Summer.
1: Exactly.
0: Toot, toot, toot. Beep, beep.
1: Such a vibe. Like, such a total vibe. And we were talking about it while it was playing, and, you know, if there was ever going to be a jazz tune that pulled the rockers over, it would have been that one. Like,
0: yeah, for sure.
1: Because it was just so out of hand. So, yeah. So, and tell us a little bit about the Monk track.
0: Yeah. And then we started out with Thelonious Monk on piano, of course. Charlie Rouse? Rouse? Are you Team Rouse or Rouse?
1: I think Rouse.
0: Rouse? Okay.
1: Charlie
0: Rouse on the sax. Larry Gales on the bass and Ben Riley on the drums. We heard Epistrophe that was recorded October 27th, 1968 at Palo Alto High School.
1: That's just such a great story. So cool. Oh my gosh, I love that story. Love, love, love it. And now that when I go to hear, I'm going to listen to the whole album.
0: Yeah.
1: But now when I hear Monk, I'm going to hear him from a different lens, just knowing that he did that cool thing. And showed up that night. That was kind of cool. All right, I got a couple things I need to tell you about, and then we're going to get into kind of a long track, so we're looking forward to this one. The Outsider Art Museum and Gallery is Louisville's newest art museum and the first of its kind dedicated to the exhibition of outsider art, also referred to as self-taught, visionary art, art brute, or naive art. These artists are not formally trained, working outside the mainstream, society, or the realm of fine art. OMG honors this unique genre, showcasing artists from Kentucky and across the country. Located in the historic Portland neighborhood, just blocks away from the Portland Museum in LVA. Free and open to the public every Thursday through Saturday, noon to 6 p.m. That's the Outsider Art Museum and Gallery. And a couple shows coming up later this afternoon. We've got Right On Radio with Josh Sandlin. Tune in weekly for discoveries and classics. You'll hear folk, indie, rock, psychedelia, and much, much more. That's Sundays from 4 to 5. And then stay tuned a little bit later, Road Movie Music with Detroit Dave and George 3PO is the eclectic audio trip that takes you through a virtual journey through time, through space, through sound. Hit the road every Sunday, 8 to 10, with Detroit Dave and George 3PO. That's Road Movie Music, Sunday nights. All right. You want to tell us a little bit about this?
0: Yes. So this is a release that came out this year. This is Coltrane, the classic John Coltrane Quartet, McCoy Tyner on piano, Jimmy Garrison on bass, and Elvin Jones on drums. So this is a collection called France 1965, The Complete Concerts. So it catalogs a couple appearances they had in France, the summer of 65, and the track that I have queued up, this is Impressions, the second version. And the reason I like this is, I mean, I'm a huge Coltrane fan, and live recordings especially. And on the live recordings, especially around this era, mm-hmm. he is just absolutely unglued.
1: Nice.
0: He's just like on fire. And there's a CD up there that I brought, and we're not going to get to it, but the One Down, One Up, that's one of my favorite recordings. And it's almost a half hour long, and it's just like he goes nuclear. And
1: like half
0: the band drops out for most of the track, and it's just him and Elvin Jones just absolutely on fire.
1: Yeah.
0: And then at some point, they're like, oh, yeah, we're here, too. And then, then they start playing again. But this track is the opposite. And that's what I really love about this one is it actually starts out without Coltrane. Coltrane doesn't come in until about halfway through.
1: Oh, wow.
0: So up until that point, it's the rest of the band just going to town. And
1: nice.
0: They're absolutely on fire. And
1: love it.
0: Let's play it. This is Impressions, second version.
1: All right.

0: Oh. Oh.
1: Wow.
0: My.
1: Oh, my goodness.
0: We just went to church.
1: That's exactly what we did. Don't worry about no certain Sunday sermons. You just had it. Wow. Like,
0: I need one of those fans.
1: I know, right? We're going to pass out in the aisles.
0: I got the vapors.
1: Just amazing. Like, amazing. I don't know. I mean, I don't think there's enough superlatives for that group.
0: Yeah, for sure.
1: And just how, I don't know, you just wake up and be so good at something and just be like, okay, hey, we're going to go play in France today. And like, this is what's going to come out. We're not going to, you know, we don't rehearse these things. And, you know, we just sort of play and we play. And what a gift.
0: Yeah. Unreal. Yeah. Name a more iconic quartet. I dare you.
1: I don't, I can't. Like, I just, the way those four understood one another and respected one another as musicians, like, and really let John do John. And they just were like, okay, we'll just go where you're going. Yep. You know, and how amazing is that?
0: We're all in this trip together and they're all in sync and, you know, same mindset. And, you know, even when it gets so chaotic, like, they're still somehow all on the same level. That's what's so incredible.
1: Yes.
0: John Coltrane, McCoy Tyner, Jimmy Garrison, Elvin Jones.
1: The quartet.
0: The quartet.
1: Yes, absolutely. What an amazing, amazing way to kind of take us up to the top of the hour. We've got just a few minutes left, and I'm going to let Madam Shirley Scott take us to the top of the hour, but I've got a couple things I need to tell you about, and then we'll get back to it. Grab yourself a sarsaparilla or libation of your choice and join us for a tawdry 2 hours of throwback honky-tonk music. All vinyl classic, country, western, and bluegrass music. Dust off those boots, rhinestone shirts, and nudie suits, and enjoy some pedal steel guitars, stand-up bass, horns, occasional yodeling, fusing blues, rock and roll, and country. You can almost smell the sawdust on the floor. Every Saturday, it's the Derby City Hillbilly Highway with Billy T and Charlie Lee, and if you haven't checked it out before now, you need to. Like, because it's amazing. So next Saturday, you've got some plans at 3 o'clock.
0: Yes, you do.
1: All right. And the Kentucky Center for African American Heritage's mission is to enhance the public's knowledge about the history, heritage, and cultural contributions of African Americans in Kentucky. Their programs, exhibits, and activities celebrate the cultural, political, historic, and artistic contributions African Americans have made to the region. 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All right, so this is going to be my final sign off for a while. I've got some adulting to do, so I'm going to retire, wash away the dust. This will be the last one. Maybe not forever, but for now. So many thanks to you for spending this day.
0: And thank you. Thank you for allowing me to share this space with you. This is awesome.
1: It's been amazing. And so, I mean, what a way to say.
0: And you will be back. You're saying this is, you're going to take a break, but it's just a break.
1: I'm going to take a break.
0: You're coming back. I'm going to make sure that you come back.
1: Maybe, you know, yes, that's it's a goal for sure. And I will be around. You may hear me every now and again, stepping in for some folks. It's been a pleasure and it's been an honor to be with you on Sunday mornings. And I thank you so much for letting me be a part of your day and, for having such a great companion to follow in the Sunday mornings. And, it's just been a really great time.
0: Absolutely. I love our Sunday mornings together.
1: Yes.
0: I will miss you. You will be missed, but, I want to make sure you're back.
1: Like same, same. Yeah. So I absolutely, once I get some of this adulting out of the way, then I'll definitely reach out. It says our station manager said, she said, you'll get to missing us. And I was like, yeah, I will. So then I'll be able to hopefully reprioritize some stuff. In the meantime, I'm going to let Madam Shirley Scott take us to the top of the hour. This is some live Shirley Scott. And this is a pretty recent release. And this is live at the Left Bank, which is a bar in Baltimore. It was in 1972. And this features George Coleman on the tenor saxophone and Bobby Durham on the drums. And if you're not familiar with Shirley Scott, she played with Stanley Turrentine quite a bit. Like, those two together were just amazing. And she, on the organ, you know, she was labeled as the greatest female jazz organist by a long throw. So, like, I'll let her do the talking and take us to the top of the hour. And in the meantime, be good to yourself, be good to one another. And did you have anything else you wanted to
0: have a lovely Sunday and Yeah. Thanks for hanging out with us.
1: Yes. Thank you very much for hanging out with us.
0: The jazz will be back.
1: Yes, definitely. In the meantime, we'll let Shirley take us out.

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This is DJ Fjord. You're tuned into the Hanging Gardens, your home for modern classical, avant-garde, experimental, outsider music, and everything in between. I always like to rush through that, you know, kind of like one of those medicine commercials where they tell you all the side effects really quickly. Today is a little bit of an in-between show. We are not doing an exclusively classical piece. We're going to be playing three pieces that would qualify, that would classify under the genre of dark ambient. I'm not much of a genre stickler. I don't really think a lot of them make sense, but this one does make sense. Dark ambient is pretty much an offshoot of drone music, which also has its roots in classical music, specifically a lot of the minimalist stuff from the 1960s, wherein a lot of that was repetitive and wasn't very drone-y. You started to hear

hear parts of that come out. I mean, I remember John Cale from Velvet Underground. Did I say Cale? My goodness, guys, I'm sorry. He was involved in the minimalist scene and learned a lot of like drone stuff from Lamont Young. And we see drone kind of emerge from this era, and then dark ambient emerges from that. It's a pretty loose genre, but it basically just means electronic, usually electronic bass, sometimes instrumental, and it just evokes this feeling of dread, I'd say. But it still falls under ambient, actually in the background right now. One of my new rotations in background music, which is Tree Forest by Hiroshi Yoshimura. This is some, you know, bright Japanese ambient music, and you'll hear some similarities in, you know, elongated notes, the layering that you hear. So I'm super excited about today's set. We're going to start with a legend of electronic music. You know him from soundtracking the Blade Runner movie, but he really should be known for more than that because he's a great composer. I'm talking about Vangelis, and we're doing a piece called Invisible Connections. This is one of his ambient pieces that really veers away from his normal stuff and falls into this droney, dark ambient classification. This one's a little less droney than the other pieces we're going to hear today, but you can still hear it throughout. I was playing this earlier when I was going through the set this morning at home, and my wife said that it sounds like aliens talking, so take that as you will. We're going to get right into the music, because these three pieces should bring us right to the top of the hour. This is DJ Fjord. You're tuned into the Hanging Gardens. As always, thank you for listening.

All right, what you just heard was Invisible Connections by Vangelis off the album titled Invisible Connections, released in 1985. If you're familiar with that composer, he is known for his film score, specifically Blade Runner, and this was very different from that. But he was a very prolific composer outside of his film scores, and just an absolute legend, in my opinion. If you're just tuning in, this is the Hanging Gardens, hosted by me, DJ Fjord. Today we're focusing on dark ambient music. Got two more tracks for you that I'm pretty excited about. We're going to listen to Cloud of Knowing by Steve Roach off The Magnificent Void from 1996. Steve Roach, a constant character in our world here at the Hanging Gardens. Very excited about that. Before we get in that music, I want to read off a couple messages for you. Educational Justice is a nonprofit striving to end educational inequity by pairing 5th to 8th grade students with high-achieving high school peers for long-term, one-on-one tutoring and mentorship to improve their academic performance and social development. Educational Justice recognizes that educational inequity is a challenge in communities everywhere and is working to increase capacity to expand its mission to other areas of the United States. The program currently serves students in Louisville, Kentucky metropolitan area and limited locations in Kentucky and southern Indiana. Find out more at educationaljustice.org. 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Life is short, and it's a big universe. Embrace the weirdness. That's Erratic Waves, hosted by Ricky Erratic, Saturdays from 2 to 3 p.m. here on WXOX LP Louisville. All right, everyone, we're going to get into Cloud of Knowing. I'll hop back on one more time. We're going to close the set out with Tourniquet Part 1 by Pepjin Caldron off of Works for Abattoir Fermé. From 2007 to 2001, it's a compilation album, 5 discs in total. This is the first song off the first disc, and I think a great way to close out our dark ambient set. I'll announce it again after this next song, don't worry. This is DJ Fjord, you're tuned into the Hanging Gardens. Let's get back to the music.

What you just listened to was Cloud of Knowing by Steve Roach off the Magnificent Void. I always want to say magnetic there, but the Magnificent Void, released in 1996. If you're just tuning in, this is the Hanging Gardens. We got one more song for you. Just want to read off a couple messages before we get to the top of the hour. Hope has the power to change lives. That's why for over 65 years, Project Hope has partnered with local health workers around the world to deliver urgent relief and long-term solutions that strengthen health systems. From disasters and disease outbreaks to daily care, Project Hope makes sure communities have the tools, training, and support they need to stay healthy. Their vision is simple: a world where everyone and everyone everywhere can access the healthcare they deserve. Learn more about the impact of hope at projecthope.org. And coming up at 1 p.m. today, you can tune into the LAM Radio Hour hosted by Colleen and Maya. The Louisville Academy of Music is a nonprofit music school that nurtures the growth and development of students, not solely as musicians, but as creative, inspired people. Tune in for an hour of music featuring home recordings from LAM students and faculty, plus vinyl selected from the extensive record collection of the Academy's founder, Robert French. Be a part of the joy of music making, with all ages, levels, and time periods broadcasted directly from the Art FM studio with your host and LAM musicians, Colleen and Maya. That's coming up at 1 p.m. All right, folks. I'm going to get into this song because it's going to take us right to the top of the hour. This is going to be Tourniquet Part 1 by Pepin Caudron off of the box set Works for Abattoir Fermé from 2007 to 2011. As always, thank you for listening. I hope you have a lovely Sunday. It might get some rain today, but, you know, get that outside time in while you can before it gets too hot this week. This is DJ Fjord coming to you live from downtown Louisville. Thanks as always.

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Hello, everyone, and welcome to the Louisville Academy of Music Radio Hour. We're here every Sunday from 1 to 2. I'm your host, Maya, and Colleen.

will be here with us shortly. So for those who have been longtime listeners of the show, you know that we pick a special theme for each Sunday to share with you a composer or special holiday to kind of celebrate classical music with you each weekend. This weekend is no different, and today we are focusing on Henryk Wieniawski, whose birthday was actually July 10th. So we are focusing on him today. A little bit of background information. He was a violinist, which we love here on the show, seeing as we're both violinists. He was a romantic composer and was considered a virtuoso, who contemporary critics and music lovers widespreadly regard him as a reincarnation of Paganini, which is some very high praise. He was kind of like a prodigy at a young age. He made amazing progress on the violin and actually gave his first solo public appearance at the age of 7. He really struggled to find a place to learn and find someone to teach him at that time because Poland was torn apart by the partitions at the time, and the leaders of like the Polish fine arts and cultural movements found themselves kind of in exile near France. So when he was 8, Henryk arrived in France with the intention of studying at Europe's premier music school, the Paris Conservatoire. Unfortunately, the conservatoire only accepted pupils aged 12 years and over, and even then, only French citizens. Henryk was granted a special exception at age 8, which is something that's I don't think has ever been done before at the conservatoire. He toured extensively after graduation and was often accompanied by his family, particularly his brother Joseph, on piano. So our first piece we're going to be getting into today is his famous Concerto in F minor, which was published in 1853 and written when he was 17. The score is dedicated to King Frederick of Prussia, who then honored Wieniawski with the Great Golden Medal of Arts and Sciences. So by Wieniawski, this is the Concerto for Violin and Orchestra No. 1 in F sharp minor.

0: That was Concerto for Violin and Orchestra No. 1 in F sharp minor by Henry Wieniawski, performed by Gil Shaham and the London Symphony Orchestra, conducted by Lawrence Foster.
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1: Okay, so Maya, what have we talked about with our friend Henryk Wieniawski so far?
0: Talked a little bit about his childhood and how he was kind of the exception to the rule at the Conservatoire de Paris to get that special exemption to study there, even 4 years younger than the age requirement, and that he was often accompanied by family members on tour as his brother Joseph played the piano accompaniment when they performed and toured together.
1: Awesome. Love that. So we're going to hear from another violinist. Another violinist's, let's say, just his way of seeing Wieniawski, right? This is a violinist that I'm sure you've all heard of. This is Itzhak Perlman. We're going to listen to his second violin concerto. What do we think about that one?
0: I feel like this one's more widely played.
1: Sure is.
0: Yeah. For a lot. I feel like that's a pretty big staple of like the modern violinist repertoire.
1: Mm-hmm.
0: A lot more than the F minor one.
1: Yeah, that one we just listened to was pretty obscure, but very hard, right?
0: Yeah, super technical.
1: Mm-hmm. Fun fact, this concerto that you're going to hear was actually one of my main concertos that I learned in my graduate school, and I think I love this piece so much. It's very fun. It's very melodic. And just like a fun little musical storytelling. A little bit about Wieniawski's the end of his life. While he was living in Brussels, his health started declining, and he often had to stop in the middle of his concerts. So while he was touring, he would have to stop and like take a break. So he started a tour of Russia in 1879, but was unable to complete it, unfortunately, and was hospitalized in Odessa after a concert. So on February 14th, 1880, Tchaikovsky's patroness, Nadezhda von Meck, took him into her home and provided him with medical attention. And then he died in Moscow a few weeks later from a heart attack. But then he was taken back to Warsaw in Poland, where he was then interned. So, I mean, it sounds like he ended his life doing the things he loved by, you know, rocking that violin and producing some of the greatest, like, violin showpieces and most important pieces of the violin repertoire that we know. At some point, we'll do a show that doesn't center around the violin, but
0: today is not today.
1: So this, like I said, it's Itzhak Perlman with the Orchestra de Paris and conducted by Daniel Barenboim, playing Violin Concerto No. 2 in D minor, Opus 22, by Henryk Wieniawski.

That was Heinrich Wieniawski's Violin Concerto No. 2 in D minor, performed by Itzhak Perlman, the Orchestre de Paris, and Daniel Barenboim conducting. So that about does it for our show today. Big shout out to Maya, who planned this entire show. It was amazing. So good, so good. And she even came up with the theme as well. So Maya's killing it today. She did great. You will hear more from her in the future for sure. Thank you so much for listening. And right before we hand it off to our friends at the Flanger magazine, here's a little bit of Wieniawski's Legende to take you into the next hour here on 97.1 WXOX LP Louisville.

Good afternoon. It's 202 and you're listening to WXOX LP Louisville 97.1. Find Your Magazine with another two-hour show coming up today. And we'll do some news at the top of the next hour.

The First Amendment of the U.S. Constitution reads as follows. Congress, quote, Congress shall make no law respecting an establishment of religion or prohibiting the free exercise thereof or abridging the freedom of speech or the press or the right of the people peaceably to assemble and to petition the government for a redress of grievances. The entire Constitution and amendments can be read online at constitutionus.com.

seemingly every group gathering. Well, you know, I don't feel like I do that at every group gathering. I feel like it's a thing for sports. I can't even think of another time I've done it since grade school, and that was a thing that we did in grade school where we did it in high school, I think, before the beginning of the day. Chemical food, I agree with that. Yes, our food is made of chemicals. Number 6, driving through everything, including banks. They make it seem like you're driving through the lobby of the bank. No, you're driving, there's a drive-through area that you drive through, you get your, you know, you don't have to go inside to, come on, we've got things to do. Waiters, number 7, waiters who keep pestering you. Gosh, you guys, maybe you're starting, we're starting to see the separation between the American psyche and the old British monarch psyche. I mean, pestering. They want to help you out. They want to ask you, they're asking you if you want a refill on your drink. Number 8, the high water level in toilets. I can't speak to that. Number 9, tell your doctor you demand this drug advertised on TV. Haven't seen those. Number 10, ranch dressing. Okay, sure. That's a, you know, it's something you can put on your food. It's 11, it's often colder outside than inside than outside. Well, I don't know what to tell you. That's air conditioning for you. You guys are pretty foreign to that. School shootings and school shootings. Okay, so they have problems with school shootings. Oh, so do I. Everybody has problems with school shootings. Drive in everything. God, they have a real problem with the cars, these Brits. And you know the list goes on and on. Now you're starting to see things that I was expecting to see. You know. Air conditioning is another. You go through the list, you'll have fun. Let's go to the next one on the list. We've got number 4 story of the week of the day. These are the trending stories. I'm an ER physician. Here are 5 types of pain I'd never ignore. Sudden pain that doesn't go away. Well, you know, you're not the only one. That's number 1 on the list, by the way. And I'm going to have to agree with that. If a sudden pain that doesn't go away, you're not, yeah, as a physician, you're not the only one that's going to ignore that. Chest pain. Yeah, heavy chest pain. Calf pain. You know, another terrible story. That's the number 3. You know, that's why I love this app. And I love that this is the... I used to do this a while back. And I stopped for a while because you couldn't get on the app without paying for it. Somehow I've sort of... I said I was going to do a trial. And then I exited out of it. And now I'm able to look at it again. So I've got to work around. Don't tell them about it. Number 5, Travel and Leisure. This is the website or publication that has publicized this story. It says that this 560-mile train route is one of the world's most scenic, with national park access, small towns, and mountain views. Now, this sounds really nice. And you guys, I've been looking to maybe take a vacation here in the next few months, and a 560-mile train route sounds pretty nice. So I clicked on the article, it's in Canada. Well, you know, it's telling me the best time to ride is, they call it the Journey Through the Clouds. It operates from mid-April to October, and it says virtually during that period there's no bad time to ride. You know, I don't mind taking a whole vacation on a train. This is the last story here. We're in the top 6 here. Number 6, this is from Real Simple. Never heard of this publication. And their story is 5 things in your yard that are secretly annoying your neighbors. And let's see, what might be? Overflowing trash, sure. Unused or broken furniture, sure. Bright lights. Okay, you know, this list, I'm starting to think... The general IQ of people is just going down because, of course, these things are going to annoy your neighbors. You do not want to have just floating garbage around your house. You know, just try to keep it trim. You know, don't let things overgrow. Don't have just garbage out in the open. And maybe your neighbors will be okay with you. You know, that's as far as I can say, as far as I can see. You know, it's funny is the trending stories are just constantly changing. I just updated it. We're talking about a 10-minute period here. Now the number 1 story is an 11-year-old.

boarded a plane with mystery symptoms, a man sitting beside her, and okay, we started with a boy, and this is not good grammar. A man, and then a man sitting beside her changed everything. And this comes from Newsweek, and wow, and then all of a sudden all six stories have changed. And this is what I'm starting to feel like in this economy. I'm feeling like I'm just being gaslighted into like a whole nother universe where I'm just never know what's going on. And that's all right. You're listening to Flanger Magazine. We got a whole nother hour, a whole nother 49 minutes of music left. And maybe we'll get back to it. I don't know.

0: coming in 2020. You said that, not me. You've got nothing to apologize for. When you see Sotomayor and Kagan, tell them that Lindsey said all of it, because I voted for them. I would never do to them what you've done to this man. This is the most unethical sham since I've been in politics. And if you really wanted to know the truth, you sure as hell wouldn't have done what you've done to this guy. Are you a gang rapist?
1: No.
0: I cannot imagine what you and your family are going to do. Boy, y'all want power. God, I hope you never do. I hope the American people can see through this shit. That you knew about it and held it. You had no intention of protecting Dr. King. None. She's as much of a victim as you are. God, I hate to say it, because these have been my friends. Let me tell you, when it comes to this, you're looking for a fair process.

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It's 4 p.m. That means that you are now listening to Right on Radio here at 97.1 FM, WXOX LP in Louisville, Kentucky, streaming online at rxfm.com. Thanks for tuning in. My name is Josh, and I'm here from 4 until 5 p.m. Stay tuned. We're going to be listening to some music. Hope you enjoy it.

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We are listening to a bunch of music rooted in Louisiana today. I'm not an expert on this stuff. I just like it, and I bought a

0: couple of new records this weekend, and I wanted to play them on the show. So that's what we're doing. I've never done a show themed around this stuff before, so I hope it works out. We started off with Rusty Kershaw and Doug Kershaw. That was Diggy Diggy Low. After that, we heard Alonzo Lafayette. I think that one's kind of a standard, and so is Diggy Diggy Low, actually. So that was played by Harry Choates, great fiddler. After that, we heard, played on a vinyl record that I bought this weekend, D.L. Minard with I Can't Forget You. Then we heard John De La Fosse with Petite et la Grosse. And then most recently on what I'm pretty sure was a harmonica, and that was actually a really cool performance. I haven't heard any of this other stuff that was played, just like purely solo harmonica. So nice work to Jerome Paxton. That was called Little Zydeco. Stick around. More good stuff on the way. I want to let you know, if you enjoy this program, you might want to tune in to one that plays some of this kind of stuff pretty often, I think. And this is one of my favorite shows here at the station. It is the 100 Proof Fountain with Madam Green Eyes and Captain Scratch. They are keeping old sounds alive. Cajun, Kentucky Old Time, Songs of the Sea, Irish, live performance, interviews, and other timeless tunes pour forth and harken back to a day of revelry long forgot. Yes, Madam Green Eyes and Captain Scratch provide historical context and psychodramas for meditation on Thursdays from 4 until 6 p.m. Don't miss it. Also want to bring you a brief message from the National Audubon Society, letting you know that they protect birds and the places they need today and tomorrow throughout the Americas using science, advocacy, education, and on-the-ground conservation. You can get involved at www.audubon.org. Okay, up next, a musician. I watched a Les Blank documentary that was very good, called Hot Pepper, centered around this guy, Clifton Chenier. This is him playing accordion, which he, it sounds great. So, cool documentary, cool dude. We're going to hear that and more music on the way. Stick around. 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
1: Hey, talk. Tu que tu as correct? C'est bon, bon. C'est tout que tu as magnifique, hein? Allons les haricots, hein?

What's up, everybody? You're listening to Right On Radio at WXOX. Just heard Doris Matt with the Waltz of Regret. Before that, Joël Saunier with Allons à Lafayette. Before that, Dewey Balfa, Mark Savoy, and again, D.L. Minard with Le Valse à Pop. And beginning our set, we heard Clifton Chenier with Zydeco, a Passal. Sorry for butchering a bunch of French words and names. It's just kind of inevitable that I was going to do that, so hope it doesn't bother anyone. Up next, we've got... I guess I should just reintroduce the idea for everyone. We're listening to music rooted in Louisiana today. We're hearing some Cajun music and Zydeco, and I think for the most part, everything I've played so far, maybe like actually everything, has been from played by musicians who are actually from that region of Louisiana, like I guess southwest Louisiana, where this stuff sort of originates. However, we are going to hear from some country musicians who were not from that area, but were influenced by it, and there's a big influence of Cajun music on country music, so... And there's just this very cool intermingling of it. We're going to get to hear a little bit of that. In this next set especially, you'll hear from some country music legends. So, hope you enjoy. You were listening to Right On Radio, and we're going next to the Flatlanders with the Cajun standard Jolie Blonde. Stick around.

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You just heard Waylon Jennings with Big Mamou. I was talking earlier about the influence of Cajun music on country music, and there you have it. Before that, we heard Hank Williams with Jambalaya. Right before that, the great fiddler and ambassador of Cajun music, Michael Doucette, with the Acadian Waltz. And before that one, we heard the Flatlanders with Jolie Blonde. Up next, playing off of a vinyl record that I bought this weekend, we're going to hear Rockin' Sydney. Stay tuned. 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

0: Hey, hey, you're listening to WXOX in Louisville. My name is Josh, and I'm your DJ every Sunday from 4 until 5 p.m., playing you different stuff every week. We just heard Beau Soleil with For the Same Girl. Before that one, Badeau and the Louisiana Aces with Louisiana Aces Special. And right before that one, we heard Rockin' Sydney with Two Step and the Two Step. Hope you all have enjoyed this. Coming up in about 20 minutes, this show is going to end, but that doesn't mean you should stop listening to WXOX. All it means is that it's time for the radio program Sounds Good. With DJs Morning Sun and Captain Albator, they're letting you know music is healing. 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That's coming up at 5 p.m. I'd also like to let you know about Feed Louisville, which is a nonprofit network of local chefs, restaurants, food companies, outreach workers, and other volunteers who work together daily to get meals to our neighbors living on the streets. 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Okay, up next from Dennis McGee, this is A Cajun Reel. Let's hear it.
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All right. Thanks, everyone, for tuning in to Ride On Radio at WXOX. I'm about to head out, but I just want to let you know what you've been listening to for the past few minutes and then leave you with one or two songs. You just heard Nathan Absher and Armand Babineau with Cordon Bleu. Before that, Buckwheat Zydeco with Mon Papa. And right before that, we heard Dennis McGee with Cajun Reel. Leaving you with Lucinda Williams. This is called Louisiana Man. After that, we'll hear from Leo Solo with Good Time Waltz. Stay tuned for Sounds Good. That's beginning at 5 p.m., and I will be back next week for more music. 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
1: Can you hear me?
0: I'm Morning Sun with Captain Albator. This sounds good.

That was Lenny Kravitz with My Precious Love from his first album, Let Love Rule. We started the show today with the one and only Grace Jones covering Iggy Pop Nightclubbing, followed by Zola Jesus Lost and ASO with Ran Down. Louisville, Kentucky once belonged to the Cherokee, Osage and the Shawnee Nations. Today and every day, Art FM gratefully acknowledges these on whose ancestral homelands we gather, as well as the diverse and vibrant native communities who make their home here today. We have plenty of super cool shows on Art FM, and Thursday I was driving, it was 9:30, something like that, and it's Aeon Brazy, and I was really tripping. And I invite you to listen to Subspace with Aeon Brazy because it's a caricaturesque trip back to an era of freak show alternative radio, seeing the Pistols and the Grundy Show of the first decline of Western civilizations in radio form every Thursday from 9 till 10 a.m. He put a song of Joy Division that I really enjoyed. Thank you. Alright, we were kind of in our trip up. Chill set list to start. We're gonna go back with some 70s things. Well, we're gonna have some Pink Floyd because you know what? It's Sunday, it feels good to listen to some Pink Floyd. We're gonna have Blood, Sweat, and Tears. Steve Miller Band is coming back. We got some last week and we wanted more. And we're gonna have to finish the next set, the West Coast Pop Art Experimental Band. It's gonna be a good 20-minute set, and we'll find you after that. Captain Albator with Morning Sun, and this sounds good.

0: Well, we just heard from the West Coast Pop Art Experimental Band, The Smell of Incense. I'm Morning Sun with Captain Albator here every Sunday from 5 to 6 p.m. Thanks so much for being with us. We sure enjoy being here with you. And we love so many programs on Art FM. You can't go wrong. But we are especially loving Donna Del Mundo lately with Madam B every Tuesday from 2 to 3 p.m. You've got to check it out. 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Got a little bit of a positive spin for y'all with this last set. Just been such a hard week and such a hard time for people, and it's good to feel the blues and feel those feelings, but also sometimes we need to be uplifted, and we just want to be that for y'all in this moment. So thank you for being here and feeling good.
1: So what did you cook for us for this last set?
0: We're gonna hear from Kelly Uchis, Le Soul De Boule, and These Sacred Souls, because this sounds good.

From the Art FM WXOX studios in Louisville, Kentucky, this is That Driving Beat. I'm back, and so is someone else. Stay tuned.

0: Welcome to another episode of That Driving Beat. My name's James. I've been gone the last 2 weeks. 2 weeks ago, I was at my grandmother's 90th birthday celebration down in Owensboro, Kentucky, one of the cities that I could claim as a hometown. And then last week, I was down in San Antonio visiting my friend and previous co-host of this show, co-creator, Uwe. And speaking of Uwe, he's in the passenger seat.
1: I'm back, yeah.
0: He's back in Louisville for a little bit.
1: Yeah, hopefully for, well, today and then maybe another show.
0: Great.
1: Hopefully,
0: great.
1: If I have enough records.
0: Yeah, yeah. Just

0: Yeah.
1: Been a while. Usual back and forth.
0: Yeah, yeah, that's generally how we DJ is, you know, I take one turntable, Uwe takes the other one, and we just go back and forth and kind of play off what each other is playing. And so you're going to hear that again on the show today. We started out, as always, with Willie Mitchell doing that driving beat. Came out on High Records in 1965. I followed that with one called You've Been Gone Too Long. I've been gone a couple of weeks. Uwe's been gone longer than that. That was Ann Sexton and the Soul Masters doing that one on 77 Records from 1971.
1: And I followed it with the Soul Sisters and Flashback on Sue from 1966, because it's a flashback for me being back in the studio.
0: There you go. Wow. We're actually kind of, I mean, I didn't have planned to play that one. I just looked at my box and like, oh, that's relevant.
1: I didn't either, but since you mentioned like, you've been gone too long, so, oh, wow, yeah, that works. That.
0: Flashback to the old days. Yeah, we started this show together over 8 years ago, I believe, here on WXOX in Louisville. You may also be listening on the Face Radio. Glad to have you if you are, and you may be listening on one of several other community radio stations across North America that pick up the show. Thanks for listening. Thanks for sticking with us. You know, I know we have some listeners that have been listening for a long time. Some just listen on the podcast upload later, or you can also catch the show on the Face Radio's Mixcloud page whenever you feel like.
1: In San Antonio now, we have some listeners.
0: Great, great.
1: I should say James has some listeners. Because
0: well, yeah, because most of the time it's just me on here now. Yeah. But yeah, I'm enjoying keeping the show going as a solo operation. But it's always great when you're back in town and can step in for a minute for a bit.
1: Yep. Well, I did bring a box from San Antonio. Of course. All the records I brought. Bought in San Antonio. They're not Texas records. I think there's a couple I have abroad, but most of them are just new to my collection, and here they are.
0: Yeah, we got a little digging in when I was down there. I think we both kind of decided to not dig too much because we're both kind of broke right now, I think.
1: How many records can you own?
0: How many? Too many. Yeah.
1: The answer is not enough.
0: Yeah. No, apparently... yeah, apparently we're not there yet, but I haven't actually cleaned up and sorted any of the things that I bought in San Antonio. So everything you're hearing from my turntable today will be records from the boxes that I put together and carried down there for DJing. So this was all stuff that I had available at our DJ night last weekend in San Antonio. I carried way too many records down there on the plane, just loaded down. But, you never know what direction you might want to go in.
1: But I think we talked enough. I think we should play some music.
0: Yeah. Now. Well, first I need to recognize one of our fine community sponsors here, Monic Beer Company. 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It's not a rare occurrence to hear one or both of our voices in Monic as well. You may catch us in there sometimes. All right. Coming up next, this is one out of Memphis on the Sun Records label, the famous Sun Records label, but this is after, I believe this is after, no, it's not after it was bought by Shelby Singleton. This is when it was still Sam Phillips' label. But this one, I think Knox Phillips, his son, this is one of his productions, and it doesn't necessarily sound like what you think about being on Sun Records. It's not the country, rockabilly, rock and roll kind of stuff. This is a group called The Climates. From 1967 on the Sun Records label, Breaking Up Again.

0: It's just a Babstino.
1: Babs.
0: Babs, like Barbara, Babstino. Yeah. Forgive me for giving you such a bad time. On Cap from 1962.
1: Kathy Carlson before that with her version of Hurt So Bad. We were just talking about how we've never heard a bad version of that song. We know of or own several. And it's just such a great song. That one came out on Philips Records in 1968.
0: On the Tamla label from 1965, you heard Brenda Holloway, I'll Be Available.
1: And from Memphis, Tennessee, The Climates got us started with Breaking Up Again on the Sun label from 1967. It is hot, hot, hot in Louisville right now. And WXOX Art FM wants to let you know about Operation White Flag. When the heat index reaches 95 degrees Fahrenheit or higher, participating shelters will display a white flag outside their entrances to indicate that Operation White Flag is in effect. Individuals seeking shelter may stay at a participating Operation White Flag shelter as long as extreme heat conditions persist. Stay safe during extreme heat. Let people know.
0: 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So many amazing shows on this station. Tune in on Monday from 3 to 4 p.m. for DCB with DJ Nate and DJ SK. Trap hip hop, trance, house dance, EDM, folk country rock, new wave, and underground local. Mondays 3 to 4 p.m. DCB.
1: That is a wide net of genres.
0: Yeah.
1: There. Yeah. All right. Coming up next here on That Driving Beat, I'm going to play one by The Magnificent Men, which is a group from the York, Harrisburg, Pennsylvania area. And they're one of, I think, a few artists that can claim or that have claimed to be the only white group to ever headline the Apollo Theater in Harlem in New York. Certainly a small set of because, you know, that was obviously famously a center of black music there in Harlem. But these guys, The Magnificent Men, this one came out in 1968. Man, it sounds like Wilson Pickett recording at Fame to me. It's a great one. I don't know where it was recorded, probably New York City somewhere. But this is Almost Persuaded, 1968, on the Capitol label, The Magnificent Men.

0: That was somebody called Rosa Lee. I don't know anything else about her. The song was called My Heart on the Canadian American record label from 1965.
1: Before that, Jimmy Huff, Lover, Never Leave Me on Ver from 1967.
0: Ed Bruce did Don't Let It Happen on the Wand label from 64.
1: And the Four Bars featuring Betty Wilson, Waiting on the Right Guy on Furlough. From 1964. Is this how you say Falloux?
0: Falloux. I don't know how. That record label, I have a couple of things on that. It's F-A-L-E-W, exclamation point. Falloux.
1: I don't know.
0: That's probably one of those where like somebody took the first couple of letters of their first name and the first couple of letters of their last name, or the letters from their kids' names or something, and made a word out of it.
1: In French, Falloux, but it's completely spelled completely different. Just like kind of a,
0: who knows,
1: a dummy.
0: maybe we'll look if there's any information about why that's called work. The SPLC is dedicated to fighting hate and bigotry and to seeking justice for the most vulnerable members of our society. Using litigation, education, and other forms of advocacy, the SPLC, that's the Southern Poverty Law Center, by the way. It doesn't say that, doesn't spell that out in here. But the Southern Poverty Law Center works towards the day when the ideals of equal justice and equal opportunity will be a reality. Learn more and get involved at splcenter.org.
1: As I said before, everything I play today is from Bicidid, since I'm in San Antonio. And so there's nothing in there that's like big money records, but I think everything it's pretty cool so far.
0: You played some stuff I like, and some stuff I've never heard before, never seen the records before. So.
1: All right, I think there's another one in that category. G.L. Crockett, Gonna Make You Mine on Four Brothers from 1966.

0: baby, it don't bother me. People call me night owl, baby, it don't bother me.
1: All right, that was the proof that we're playing 45 RPM vinyl only here.
2: A lot of crackle on that one.
1: This one is had seen better days, and hopefully I might find a better copy one day. Out of San Antonio, Texas, my new hometown, there was the Sunglows, All Night Worker on Sunglow Record Company from 1965, and that's the same. Sun in the Sunglows, Sun in the Sunliners, the Sunglows, all the same people. So Sunny was singing on that one too, yeah.
2: We assume so, yes.
1: And we're debating, is this the Rufus Thomas song?
2: I think that is the Rufus Thomas.
1: On the record,
2: it may be a little bit different.
1: On the record it says J. Thomas, but
2: yeah,
1: I mean, that might be a misprint.
2: I can't really remember the details.
1: Who knows?
2: Yeah, there is a Rufus Thomas song called All Night Worker, and I'm not actually sure if it's exactly the same song or just similar. Anyway, before that, from St. Louis, Missouri, on the Dairy Records label from... 1964, you heard Davis and Jones and the Fenders with Boss with the Hot Sauce. Love that one. Just some nonsense, some rhythm and blues nonsense. That apparently was a big seller in St. Louis. It even got listed in Billboard magazine back in 1964 as a regional breakout in the R&B charts in that area. So that's probably one of those, if you're digging in St. Louis, you're probably likely to turn one up. I bought mine online and had it mailed to me after I heard it, actually, after I heard Ben Shulman play it on his podcast that he does with Pat Foisy up in Montreal called Addicted to the Needle years and years ago. He played that, and I'm like, oh, I need that. I need that.
1: You're still cheating, I hear.
2: Yeah. Oh, that was probably 10 years ago that I bought that. But yeah. If I hear a record and I want it right now, I don't do it often. I'll go on one of those online sites where you can buy records and snag a copy if I can get a copy for a good price.
1: I'll wait for years until you find one for me.
2: Yeah. Uwe considers it cheating to go on that big auction site or on Discogs or whatever to look for a record. But now, if somebody posts it on Facebook, like somebody that you're Facebook friends with, posts it on Facebook for sale, is that acceptable for you to send them some money and they mail it to you?
1: Mailing is already the problem. I think if we could meet somewhere and I could like just, I've done that before.
2: The records have to come to you in person.
1: Yeah, I see.
2: Yeah.
1: Anyway, before that, Freddie King sitting on the boat dock. On Feather from 1962, and that sounded very familiar to me personally. It sounded like Lee Dorsey and Yaya, but...
2: Absolutely.
1: Different lyrics, different anything.
2: Yeah, absolutely was borrowed heavily, owed deeply, the song Yaya by Lee Dorsey. Interesting connection I just made as I was looking up what Falu Records was. We were talking about where the name Falu came from. I looked it up. That was a New York label, which I think I knew it was a New York label, but I did not know that it was owned by a dude named Fats Lewis, a.k.a. Clarence Lewis, but that's where the Falu came from in Falu Records. Clarence Lewis owned a couple of small independent labels, including Fury and Revelation. He also apparently owned some restaurants and bars in Harlem, including one called Pig and Pit.
1: Barbecue.
2: I assume, yeah. But he is best known maybe as co-writer of Lee Dorsey's 1961 hit song, Ya Ya.
1: Wow.
2: Coincidentally, we played a ripoff of Ya Ya and one on the label of one of the co-writers of Ya Ya right there within a couple of songs of each other. Didn't realize that, but anyway. I think it's kind of neat, but let's move on. before Freddie King, you heard the C&C Boys version of It's All Over Now. Came out on the Duke label out of Houston. I assume they were a Houston or nearby Houston, Texas group. came out in 1964, as did the original version of that song by the Valentinos, who were the Womack brothers. They wrote the song It's All Over Now. That came out in early 64. Within a month or so, the Rolling Stones version put theirs out, and that's the one that really became the big hit. And sometime in 1964, also, that CNC Boys version came out. So basically, some other groups heard the Valentinos do their original, and they're like, "Ooh, I'll have that. Let's do that one." And yeah, the Stones had a big hit with it, but I like that CNC Boys one a lot. I like the Stones one a lot too. Come on, we don't play the Stones all that much on here, but I dig the Stones '60s stuff.
1: And we started the set with G.L. Crockett, Gonna Make You Mine, on Four Brothers from 66, and I have no idea who G.L. Crockett is.
2: No.
1: Because I couldn't find anything about him, but it's a good record.
2: Yeah, I like that one. I like that one. 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We've got time for one more in this first hour of That Driving Beat, so I'm going to hand it over to JB Troy on the Musicore label from 1966, Ain't It the Truth.

that we shared. I'm gonna try hard to hold back the tears till my heart no longer cares.

0: Welcome to the second hour of That Driving Beat for today. Hope you're enjoying the radio dance party. My name's James.
1: And my name is Uwe.
0: That's right. Our old friend Uwe is temporarily back on the show for a couple of weeks. Is it going to be one more, two more episodes? How long are you up here?
1: If I have enough records, it could be two more episodes.
0: There you go. All right.
1: I might have to scrap together what I still have in my house here.
0: Yeah, there you go. Yeah, Uwe kind of lives in two cities right now, but he spends most of his time in San Antonio, which is why you don't hear him on the show very much. But yeah. glad to have you back here in the flight deck with me. Let's see. We started out. What did we start the hour with?
1: We started the hour with

0: Oh, for sure. Mr. Dean Scott was the singer. I didn't realize that until just now, that those weren't Roy Head. We were doing a little research. But yeah, so you played a solo one by Dean Scott there.
1: Yep.
0: Did we say what it was? Gotta Have Losers,
1: yeah,
0: Too?
1: Yeah, okay. Gotta Have Losers, yeah. Too on SEPTA from 1966.
0: Yeah. Yeah, out of Houston, Texas. I followed that with one out of Muscle Shoals, Alabama, out of the Fame Studios, Jimmy Hughes. It Ain't What You Got, 1967. That one came out on the Atlantic record label.
1: And the last one you heard was Roy Thompson, Suki Suki on OK from 66.
0: 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They had a decisive win against Lexington in a game last night. I didn't actually get to watch it, but I watched a couple of the highlights, including just an absolute howler of an own goal. Did you watch that?
1: No, I was watching the World Cup, so.
0: Yeah, same here.
1: I mean, I was switching back and forth for a little bit.
0: I'm a bad Lewis City fan, I guess. I was watching the World Cup. One of the guys on the Lexington team basically just passed back across the whole field into his own goal.
1: When I turned on, it was still 1-0 for Lexington. Yeah, so I was like, oh, no, not again.
0: Yeah, yeah. But no, Louisville City turned it around. All right. We're switching directions a little bit here. Gonna get into some 60s rock, garage rock, psych, whatever kind of stuff falls out of our boxes of records here and ends up on the turntable. I'm going to play you a local one now, a Louisville group. Louisville artist Stuart Payne on the Soul Boulevard label from 1967. Have You Ever Had the Blues?

0: Alright, you just heard The Ones with Happy Day on Motown of all labels from 1967. And that was the first non-Motown produced record Motown released. That actually came out originally on Spirit Records and also on Phantom Records.
1: It's odd they put it on their actual, their main blue Motown label. The Motown Record Company had more sub-labels than probably any other record company, and some of them were for kind of playing around with, or, you know, trying out country or rock or jazz or something. And yeah, it's interesting that they put that one out on the actual main Motown label. But yeah, I don't have any information about why.
0: Who knows?
1: Before that, from Newcastle upon Tyne in England, The Gamblers, Find Out What's Happening. Came out in the U.S. on Press Records in 1965. That's the version that I played.
0: Before that, Quadrangle. She's Too Familiar Now on Philip from 1966. I love the name Quadrangle.
1: And Stuart Payne, Louisville's own Stuart Payne, got us started with a soul rocker. Have You Ever Had the Blues on Soul Boulevard from 1967.
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1: And if you stick around on Sunday evenings here on WXOX, which I highly recommend, at midnight you'll be admitted into the Gold Room. It's a late night radio show hosted by JKT Jackson. Baby, you're on the list every Sunday, midnight to 2 a.m. All right, we're going to stick with some rockers here for a little bit longer at least. See how long we want to keep going in that direction.
0: How long we'll, can keep yeah. going.
1: And then we'll go in a different direction. I'm going to play one that fans, listeners, DJs, collectors of Northern Soul will recognize this song, but just a different version of it. On the Amarat label from 1969, here is a group called Triangle doing Magic Touch.

0: That was the Unrelated Segments doing a tune called Story of My Life on the Hanna-Barbera Records label. That's some hard tunes there on the Cartoon record label from 1967. Before that, one of the coolest, hardest groups in the LA scene in the 60s, the Monkees. That was the Monkees with I'm Not Your Stepping Stone on Cold Gems record from 1966. That's a great garage rock tune. And if you read about the LA scene, the Sunset Strip scene in the 60s, both, you know, in the clubs there and at the cool parties where the cool people lived up in the canyons and whatever, the Monkees were there. They were cool. They were in with people. They witnessed some things. So there it is, the Monkees song. I love that one, I'm Not Your Stepping Stone. From Muncie, Indiana, before that, The Chosen Few with their cover of Stop in the Name of Love. Came out on a record label out of Muncie called Denim Records. That's denim, like the stuff your jeans is made of. 1968. And another cover of a soul song. Before that, Triangle doing Magic Touch on Amaret from 1969. I'm going to hand the next set over to Uwe, since I took that one over for some rock.
1: I'm going to take it in a different direction because I didn't bring that many garage or rock records with me. So I'm going to go in a different direction, starting with the Naturals on the Venture label.

so much love and

0: All right, that was Darlene Love, a fine, fine boy on Phyllis Records from 1963. Before that, Tamita Joe, How Will I Know, on ABC Paramount from 1957. I dug deep down into my box for that one.
1: Yeah, that's the oldest thing we played on the show today, yeah, for sure.
0: Joanne Summers, I'd Be So Good For You, on Warner Brothers from 1964, and I started the set with The Naturals, Love Has Joined Us Together, on Venture from 1968.
1: Thanks for listening to That Driving Beat here on WXOX, and also on the Face Radio, if that's where you're listening. Glad to have you tuned in. 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It's the eclectic audio road trip that takes you on a virtual journey through time, through space, through sound. 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If you're listening on the Face Radio, keep it tuned in for Memory Motel. And if you're listening somewhere else, I don't know what's next. I hope you like it. But it's got nothing to do with me. All right. Got time for a few more in this episode before we have to hand it over. So coming up next, from 1971 on the MGM Sounds of Memphis label. It's a little label that MGM, or sub-label that MGM set up to concentrate on Memphis, as it says right there in the name. Barbara and the Browns, You Don't Love Me.

0: That was the Fabulettes on the Monument label out of Nashville. Some R&B popping up on a mostly country label there. 1965, that one came out. The bigger they are, the harder they fall.
1: Before that, Bobby Forster, I'm So Glad on Select Hits from 1970. And Select Hits is a label out from Memphis, Tennessee.
0: Also from Memphis on the MGM Sounds of Memphis. You heard Barbara and the Browns to start that set. It's an all Tennessee set. That was You Don't Love Me. We are just about out of time here on That Driving Beat. I want to thank everyone for joining us, whether you're listening live on WXOX in Art FM, in Louisville, or on the Face Radio online, or wherever you're finding us. Thank you. We love being able to share these incredible old records with you. Because otherwise, we'd just be sitting alone in our houses playing records. Not like we don't do that, but yeah, we like sharing. 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We are Midnight Hour Sound System. That's how we bill ourselves when we DJ. So we both still post on that account, even though most of the time Uwe is posting about stuff going on down in San Antonio, and I'm posting about stuff on the show or up here in Louisville. But follow us anyway, even though it's a little split personality going on in there.
1: It's all right.
0: That's right. Let us know you're out there, please. We'd like to know. As Uwe said, we've got him for one or two more shows.
1: Yeah, hopefully two.
0: Yeah.
1: I'll take you out for tonight with the Valentinos' Baby Lots of Luck on the SRA label from 1963. Until next time.

0: 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I am George Filippo. To my side,
1: I'm Detroit Dave, and you're listening to Road Movie Music, the eclectic audio road trip that takes you on a virtual journey through time, through space, through sound. And tonight, we have been having some stinking hot weather, and then when it hasn't been super hot, it's been raining, and we are leaving the Keys, and we are staying home, hanging out on the sofa with a couple of brews and watching some TV.
0: I think it's about that time, you know? We catch up on my...
1: I'm going to take a little break.
0: Catch up on my old shows, my new shows, and maybe just the tunes from those shows. So, shall we?
1: Let's get started.
0: All right.